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It'll be all right. Sleep now, for when the morning comes, my mercies will be new.

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3: 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I love you. I pray for you. 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Thank you.
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4: Turn to Jude, please. We're going to look at verses 12 to 16. These men are blemishes in your love feasts. They eat with you without the slightest qualms. Shepherds who feed only themselves. There are clouds without rain, blown along with the wind. Autumn trees without fruit and uprooted, twice dead. There are wild waves of the sea foaming up their shame. Wandering stars for whom the blackest darkness has been reserved forever. Enoch, the seventh from Adam, prophesied about these men. See, the Lord is coming with thousands upon thousands of his holy ones to judge everyone and to convict all the ungodly of all their ungodly acts that they have done in their ungodly way and of all the harsh words ungodly sinners have spoken against him. These men are grumblers and fault finders. They follow their own evil desires. They boast about themselves and flatter others for their own advantage. Here, Jude leaves no room for imagination in describing those who have turned their backs on the truth of the Word of God. No room for imagination. Those who look like Christians, those who are only professing Christians, those who preach and teach falsehoods, and those who are following them in their falsehoods. First description of these people, by the way, the NIV is not quite accurate in the translation. Verse 12. A more accurate translation, they are hidden rocks in the water or a sunken reef. These rocks cannot be seen by the naked eye until the ship is damaged. They are below the surface. They confuse faithful believers. They follow their selfish ambitions. They would rather teach and preach lies, thinking that that is how they're going to make people happy. Their participation in the Lord's table is only so that they may undermine the significance of the Lord's table. They remain below the surface until they cause great damage in the body of Christ. They cause the fellowship around the Word of God to run aground. The one thing I need to explain here is the love feast. You say, what is that? Well, It would be something equivalent to potluck supper or fellowship meal that a lot of churches do have. But it is more than just fellowship meal. It was designed to remind the believers of the death and the resurrection of the Lord Jesus Christ. Amen. That is basically, in other words, that's the original communion. They didn't do communion like we do here out of convenience and everything else. No. It was a full-blown meal. And it's called the love feast, remembering the love of Christ who died on the cross, where his body's been torn and his blood was poured. And that is what's called the Lord's Supper. Secondly, Jude said, there are clouds without rain. There's no water in them. Clouds without water. They get blown away by the wind. The cultural trends, the cultural fads. Now, growing up in the southern part of Egypt, in the 15 years of my early life, I've seen something liquid coming from the sky twice in 15 years. It was quite a day. And it's not like the rain you get here. There's little drops. Although there are lots of clouds, particularly around January and February, there are lots of clouds. In fact, there are thunder and lightning. We would look up and say, oh, look at this. But they seldom translate into rain. Seldom. As I said, in 15 years, I saw it twice. Or imagine the farmer who worked diligently and worked hard in the midst of a drought. And think of his great hopes when he looks up at the sky and see the clouds are coming. And he begins to build his hope that this would bring desperately needed rain for him, for his farm. Only to discover that this cloud passes by without a drop of rain. Think of the disappointment. This is how these people who sit in pews Sunday after Sunday and the false teachers believing, seeing lots of clouds, but no rain. There are lots of thunder and lightning, but there's no rain. They're not only hidden rocks. They're not only waterless clouds. But thirdly, he said, there are autumn trees without fruit. Now, in the Middle East, farmers harvest twice a year. Once in the spring, once in the autumn. But it is the autumn harvest that they really relied on for food supply for the rest of winter, for the winter months. If the crop fails in that autumn season, they're going to endure a bleak winter. They will endure a winter of disappointments and difficulties and hardships. Some of them even go bankrupt. Now I want you to imagine the depth of the grief of those who are in a spiritual winter of depression. Imagine people going to one of these churches year in and year out, year after year after year, and they are spiritually empty. Why? Because the Word of God either watered down or twisted or undermined altogether. And they end up spiritually fruitless. Jude said, these people are dead twice. What does that mean? Well, they'll die physically like all of us. We're all going to die physically. But they will also die a second death. The Bible talks about the second death. That's a spiritual death. That is the eternal judgment and torment for eternity. And that is why the hidden rocks, the waterless clouds, the fruitless trees, but they're also foaming waves. You know, in the Bible, the non-believers are described as raging sea. For example, in the book of Isaiah 57:20 says, the wicked are like the tossing sea. There is no peace for the wicked, says the Lord. Now, if you have seen the aftermath of a storm on the seashore, oh my goodness, it is littered with debris. It is devastating. Now, these false teachers, with their soothing words and empty words, they're foaming waves. Their deception causes much of a spiritual wreckage. Others have to come in and pick up the pieces. their hidden rocks, their waterless clouds, their fruitless trees, their foaming wild waves, but they also like shooting stars. It's going to need some explanation, okay? I need to explain to you what these shooting stars are all about. Because when I was a boy, I remember in the heat of summer, sometimes we sleep on the roof garden in our building that my dad had, and I would lie there at night, and I see these shooting stars. We call them shooting stars. You know what I'm talking about? Now here you say, make a wish. When I was growing up, the culture says, it means that somebody died. I used to be petrified. What if that's my star? Now I'm watching. I'm going to die. It used to terrify me. Now, of course, we know now that they're not really stars at all. Because stars have orbits, a direction and purpose. They're well organized. In fact, sea captains, in the old days at least, they used to use the stars for navigating of their ship and rely on their steady direction. But that's not what Jude is talking about. He's not talking about these stars in the orbit. These are what we consider today as asteroids. These so-called stars, they make a big splash, big flash, and then they disappear. You could never trust them, navigators or nobody else for that matter, couldn't trust them. And Jude is saying, listen carefully, please, I beg you, that these synthetic Christians are like the shooting asteroids. They are basically burned space chunk of rocks. They are hurled into the dark space. Like asteroids out of the orbit, they shoot out. They don't know where they're going. They are aimless. They are purposeless. They have no structure or definition. They're wild. They light up the sky and get the headline news, and everybody pays attention to them, then they disappear. They are constantly moving away from the light of the Word of God. And they don't just stop, they keep moving, keep moving, keep moving away. And that is why Jude said, the judgment of God is coming upon them. It's coming upon them. Look at verses 14 and 15. He said, Enoch, seventh generation from Adam, prophesied of these things, and he said, behold, the Lord is coming with many thousands of his holy ones to execute judgment on all of their ungodly deeds. Deeds which they have done in an ungodly way, and of all the harsh words ungodly sinners have spoken against the Lord. Let me tell you about Enoch. The Bible tells us only about two individuals who did not die the natural death and buried in the ground and so on. Two. Enoch and Elijah. They shed their physical body on the way as they're spinning up to the heavens and got into their heavenly body. Now for the believers, when we die, this tent falls and we don't need it anymore. It dies and is buried because 1 Corinthians 15, Paul said, God has prepared a heavenly body, a resurrected body, a body like Jesus's after the resurrection for us in heaven. And he said we get clothed as soon as we die. We go into that heavenly body. The Apostle Paul said, absence from the body, presence with the Lord. Praise God. Can't wait for my day. Yeah. Amen. Yeah, give God praise. If you want to read more about Enoch when you go home, it's Genesis chapter 5. You'll read about him. Enoch lived before the flood, seventh generation from Adam. Enoch then prophesied of these last days, the days of judgment. Verse 16, Jude said that these apostates follow their own evil desires. They flatter each other for their own advantage. And that is why these wolves in sheep's clothing will be severely judged. And that is why James said, don't be anxious to be teachers, brothers. Right. Brother, don't be anxious, because we are going to be judged much strictly than the average. Amen. Amen. So what is this prophecy of Enoch is all about? It's not talking about the judgment of the non-believers. That is different altogether. It's coming. It's coming. But he's talking about those who knew the truth and they turned their backs on the truth. Look at verse 16 again. These are the people who want people to feel good about their sins in the church. They want people to be comfortable in their sin in the church. If the mention of sin in the church going to offend some people, we must not talk about sin. It's not about the non-believers' judgment. It's about those who knew the truth and they turned their backs on them. If talking about the judgment of God is going to offend people, let's not talk about judgment. Let's just not talk about it. I know even an evangelical church issued a memo to all their staff, never talk about judgment. It makes people feel uncomfortable. Uncomfortable for what? They'd rather be uncomfortable here instead of being uncomfortable in hell. They're hidden rocks. They're waterless clouds. They're fruitless trees. They're foaming waves. They're falling stars. They're subject to Enoch's prophecy, judgment. Enoch actually lived very close to the time of Noah. Remember Noah? How many of you remember Noah? Because I can tell you, so many of mega churches in America says, don't even talk about it. Don't talk about the flood. And look at the foolishness of the recent scientists are saying, actually, the flood had taken place. They left looking like fools. For 120 years, he warned people, the flood is coming, the flood is coming, the flood is coming. They mocked him, they jeered him, they made fun of him, they ridiculed him. It is no wonder, my precious friends, listen to me, it is no wonder that in Matthew 24:37, Jesus said, this is Jesus. If you say you don't believe the flood, you don't believe Jonah, you don't believe that, you are questioning the integrity of Jesus. Jesus said, as it was in the days of Noah, so will it be at the coming of the Son of Man.
5: Amen.
4: Selfishness, self-worship, self-focus is going to be the norm. And then he is going to show up. Today, faithful believers may be mocked by these apostates, but judgment is on its way. Judgment is on its way. The Bible tells us that when faithful believers see the signs of the return of Christ, far from fearing, far from worrying, they need to lift up their heads, for the day of redemption is drawing nigh.
5: Hallelujah.
4: Remember this. On the day of judgment, Jesus will be the presiding judge. He will be the presiding judge. And he said that on that day, he's going to honor those who honored him. He's going to honor us. Everyone who loved his appearing, everyone who loved his appearing will be honored on that day. And don't ever, ever, ever, ever, ever, ever forget that on that day, there are no jury of your peers. No loopholes in the law. No defense attorneys to defend you. No appeals. No higher court to appeal to. This is it. In fact, Revelation 19:11 and following, we are told, I saw heaven standing open, and before me was a white horse, whose rider is called Faithful and True. With justice he judges and makes wars. His eyes are like blazing fire, and on his head are many crowns. He has a name written on him that no one knows but he himself. He is dressed in a robe dipped in blood, and his name is the Word of God. The armies of heaven are following him, riding on white horses and dressed in fine linen, white and clean. Out of his mouth comes a sharp sword with which he will strike down the nations. He will rule them with an iron scepter. He treads the wine press of fury of the wrath of God. Here it comes again. God Almighty. On his robe and on his thigh, his name is written, King of Kings and Lord of Lords. Glory to God. Oh, my beloved friends, let everyone at the sound of my voice, the millions of people are watching us on Kingdom Sat and watching us around the world right now, everyone at the sound of my voice, please listen. Listen, especially those who maybe mistakenly think that we have a Jesus who's a sissy Jesus. Especially those who think that we have a milquetoast Jesus. Or we have a weak Jesus. That we still have a helpless babe in the manger. Please, please, please think again. Think again. Now, oh, to be sure, that on his first coming, he came in humility. But in his second coming, he's going to come with power and great glory. Amen. On his first coming, he came as a helpless babe born of the Virgin Mary in Bethlehem of Judea. But in his second coming, he will come on a white horse. On his first coming, he had nowhere to lay his head. But in his second coming, he will rule the nations. On his first coming, they spat on him. But in his second coming, he will rule with an iron scepter. In his first coming, they mocked him. But on his second coming, everyone would tremble before him. On his first coming, he hung helplessly on the cross to pay for the judgment of every repentant sinner. But on his second coming, he will judge all who denied him and refused to receive him as the only Savior and Lord. In his first coming, he suffered and died. But on his second coming, all who have rejected him as the only way to heaven, they will suffer for all of eternity. In his first coming, they ridiculed him and put a crown of thorns on his head. But on his second coming, he's going to have many crowns on his head. On his first coming, Caiaphas and Pontius Pilate and everyone else who mocks him, even those who mock him today, and sat in judgment on him. But on his second coming, he will be the only judge on the bench. He will execute his judgment on all of those who are ashamed of him and ashamed of his word. Those who are embarrassed by his name. Those who have denied the power of the cross. Those who have preached mumbo jumbo and not the Christ, Jesus, the Messiah. Those who have refused to contend for the faith once delivered. Those who have accepted that all religions have truth in them. Those who have preached that all the ways lead to God. Those who have deceived and misled some of God's people. The question is this: where will you be on that day? Where will you be on that day?
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4: My dearest of friends, I am feeling the urgency of the hour. In my knowledge of history, I have never seen a more urgent time for the preaching of the gospel, the proclamation of the gospel in our nation as I do now. Because the gospel is the answer. A great awakening is the answer. And so I am dedicating my time and my

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1: There's a word in Scripture that stops us cold. Not a complicated word, just four letters. But it's a word so foreign to our everyday experience that most of us have quietly agreed to let it belong to another century. The word is holy. And today on Insight for Living, Chuck Swindoll takes us 28 centuries into the past to a grief-stricken young prophet, a dying king, and a moment in the temple that would change everything. What does it really mean that God is holy? The answer may be simpler than you think, and far more personal.
2: God's word is alive, and it's powerful, and it's sharper than a two-edged sword. And it is able to pierce to the division of soul and spirit, between the joints and the marrow, and it is a critic. It is a critic, a discerner of the thoughts and intentions of our hearts. That's true of both New and Old Testaments. It's true of those ancient writings that are difficult for us to date to this day, all the way to the first century. We turn today some 2,800 years back in time as we open our Bibles to the sixth chapter of the prophecy of Isaiah. Isaiah 6, an epical moment in the life of a man whose life was marked by grief and loss. And we'll read of that in the opening lines of this first verse of Isaiah 6. May I read for you verses 1 through 8? And because of our respect for the word of God, may we stand together for the reading of the scriptures. In the year of King Uzziah's death, I saw the Lord sitting on a throne, lofty and exalted, with the train of his robe filling the temple. Seraphim stood above him, each having six wings. With two he covered his face, and with two he covered his feet, and with two he flew. And one called out to another and said, "Holy, holy, holy is the Lord of hosts. The whole earth is full of his glory." And the foundations of the thresholds trembled at the voice of him who called out, while the temple was filling with smoke. Then I said, "Woe is me, for I am ruined, because I am a man of unclean lips, and I live among a people of unclean lips. For my eyes have seen the King, the Lord of hosts." Then one of the seraphim flew to me with a burning coal in his hand, which he had taken from the altar with tongs. And he touched my mouth and said, "Behold, this has touched your lips, and your iniquity is taken away, and your sin is forgiven." Then I heard the voice of the Lord saying, "Whom shall I send? And who will go for us?" And then I said, "Here I am. Send me."
1: 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This 12-part series is called How Great is Our God? And Chuck has entitled today's message, The Holiness of God.
2: There are times we wonder how to get our arms around the greatness of our God. Last time we were together, we struggled with putting the whole thought of glory into everyday life. What does it mean to say that God is a God of glory. We learned that that term means heavy. There's a magnificent heaviness about his grandeur and about the credit that ought to go to him. He is a God of glory, but holy? What in the world does that mean? One man put together a list that he thinks of when he thinks of holiness. Thinness, hollow-eyed gauntness, beards, sandals, long robes, stone cells, no jokes, hair shirts, frequent cold baths, fasting, hours and hours of prayer, wild rocky deserts, getting up at 4 a.m., clean fingernails, stained glass, self-humiliation. It's a pretty grim list, wouldn't you say? But the strange thing is, even though we hear those and we don't agree that that necessarily represents holiness, it's hard to be disengaged from it. I've circled three on the list that come to mind. Beards, sandals, and long robes. Who do you think of? Of course, you think of Jesus. Nothing wrong with any of the above. I mean, but can you picture Jesus, just for a moment, maybe hard, a mustache, faded, torn jeans, and riding a Harley? Maybe with a t-shirt on that says, "Born to Ride." It just, nothing wrong with any of that. It just doesn't feel holy. It just doesn't seem right. Somehow holiness is of another era, and it belongs to people who lived in maybe two centuries ago. But that's as inaccurate as it can possibly be. Has nothing to do with what we wear. Has nothing to do with what we ride or drive. Has nothing to do with facial hair. It really has nothing to do with externals. Holiness is all about what is on the inside of us. You can do all of that and 10 times besides and wind up as carnal as you have ever been in your life, because holiness has nothing to do with the externals. It is all about what's inside. As we're going to learn, it is all about being separated from a world system that has long since lost its way. That's what it's about. There lived a prophet 2,800 years ago who struggled with God's plan because the king he had gotten to know, King Uzziah, was dying, a leper. How strange is that? A disease most of us have never seen, and perhaps in a lifetime will never be around. But in those days, 2,800 years ago, it was not only debilitating, it was condemning. And this King Uzziah that had been Isaiah the prophet's king had lived such a productive and magnificent life as the king of the land all more than 50 years. Uzziah was once a man who walked with God and served well, and as the king for all of those years over the people of the Hebrews, he protected them, and their future was bright and beautiful until something snapped, you recall. And at that time, pride and conceit replaced humility and brokenness. We would say today, started believing his own stuff, reading his own clippings. And before long, he pushed the limits and went too far and walked into the temple. He had no right going into the holiest place of all. And there God smote him with leprosy. When we open our Bibles to Isaiah 6, strangely, we pick up the story where Uzziah's leprosy leaves off. This is the year King Uzziah died. We don't know if it's the day of his death, if he has already died, or I would suspect This is the year of his dying. Like some cancer patients, it lingers, it goes on, and some physicians will say, this is probably the last year. Had physicians lived in that day that would have known, they would have said, this is Uzziah's last. Grieved, broken, disillusioned, perhaps disheartened, Isaiah finds his way, as we will read, into the temple of the Lord, and before him was a life-changing experience. I don't know what brought you into the church today. Curiosity, maybe a passing fancy. Perhaps it was for all the right motives. But I have to believe in a group this size, a number of you have come broken, disheartened, maybe even disillusioned. Truth be told, you think maybe there's something here that will help turn things around for me since I've begun a long drift in the wrong direction. You may have lost someone very meaningful to you. And as a result, you don't know that you can go on without him or her. And here you are, wondering what in the world, an ancient passage of scripture where things transpired 28 centuries ago, would have to say to you. You might be surprised. You might be very surprised to know it's directly related to your concept of the holiness of God. What happens to you? Let me cut to the chase. Even though we know Isaiah today as a well-known prophet who wrote one of the major books of the Old Testament, at this time in his life, none of the above is true. He's a young man. He has been grieving the death of the king. Now, Isaiah appears in the temple, perhaps for the purpose of gaining insight and comfort and hope, just as you and I may do when we lose a loved one. When Isaiah walks in, he has this life-changing experience, and he sees the Lord. Can you imagine? We come to church and we see one another, but Isaiah went to the temple and he saw the Lord. He literally saw him. And where was he? Exalted, lofty, high and lifted up. And the long robe of the Lord filled the temple where Isaiah was. And if that wasn't enough, Isaiah looked around him and he saw the seraphim flying around the presence of the living God. Let me help you with this. There's a first heaven, a second heaven, and a third heaven. This is in the third heaven. This is in the throne room of God. The throne room of God, a place you and I have never been. We can only imagine. Isaiah has been transported there in this vision, and he sees into the throne room the presence of Yahweh, the Lord himself. And along with that, his eyes are open to supernatural beings. I've said for years, if we could see the presence of angels, we would all be taken back. They fill this room. They fill your home, if yours is a home of believers. They accompany you on your journey. They watch over you. They are your guardians and guides, even though you may not know they're there. And rarely do we even think of them. But Isaiah's eyes are opened and he sees these angelic creatures called seraphim. Saraph is the Hebrew word for burn, to burn. When Hebrews made words plural, they didn't add an S. We would say seraphs in our English language. In Hebrew, it's seraphim, like cherub and cherubim. These are multiple angels, and we don't know their number. We don't know how many there were, but the seraphim stood above the Lord. Please observe here and in verse 6, the only two places in all the Bible where seraphim are mentioned. There are various categories of angels, and that's another subject, but this category mentioned here, only here. They are the white, hot, burning, brilliant presence of angelic creatures that fill the throne room of God and flood him with praise. We read they have two wings, and with two wings they cover their faces, and two other wings they cover their feet, and with the other two wings they are flying. They are flying. Imagine that. Sometimes it helps just to have a little audio assistance. 30 million of them just went by and we didn't even notice. They are flooding the presence of the Lord God. I was asked earlier in a service, is there any reason that they're covering their faces and their feet? We're not told why. Most likely feeling unworthy to be in the presence of the all-holy God, as you and I would feel. And with wings they cover their face, with wings they cover their feet, and with the other two they fly. Isaiah stands as you would have stood, with his mouth wide open in the temple, no longer preoccupied with his own grief and the loss of the king, realizing he is seeing what human eyes have never seen before. And if seeing them isn't enough, he heard from them. One called to another. If you sing in choirs, you know the word antiphonal singing. That's where one part of the choir sings and then it's answered by another part of the choir. One set of voices will sing one set of lyrics and the other will answer with another, or perhaps the same set of lyrics. I've been waiting for months for this moment. We're going to do that today. You're going to be a seraph, okay? Right down the middle of this building, to your left, all of you are going to answer first with holy, holy, holy. And to this side, on your right, you're going to answer back, holy, holy, holy. All right? Look angelic. Here we go. Together, sing it. Holy, holy, holy, holy, holy. Well, that's a start. You're kind of half-hearted with that. Let's put our hearts into it. Come on, shout it out. Here we go. Holy, holy, holy, holy, holy, holy. Think of being in the temple all alone, grieving, and you suddenly hear a sound like that. And we've left out part of it. The whole earth is full of his glory. These angels are announcing, this is the Lord of hosts. Isaiah, this is the Lord of hosts. The whole earth is full of his glory. He is now standing stunned with their presence. And if that isn't enough, the foundations of the threshold trembled. Today we would say it was about 7.6 on the Richter scale. The foundations of this stone temple, shaking, trembling, with the voice of the angelic creatures sounding like a thousand Niagara Falls in one epical moment. And if that isn't enough, the building begins to be filled with smoke. Remarkable moment. I'd like to go on with the story, but it's time to pause and to let the wonder in as we rediscover a forgotten truth. Holy, holy, holy. The three times repeated suggests the idea of infinitely holy. What does it mean? Well, J.I. Packer, in an outstanding book titled Knowing God, puts it very succinctly. The basic idea which the word holy expresses is that of separation or separateness. When God is declared to be holy, the thought is of all that separates him and sets him apart and makes him different from his creatures. An outstanding definition. It isn't spooky to talk of the holiness of God. It isn't so ethereal that you can't get your arms around it. It means God is separate from all the things that contaminate and aggravate and mark our lives. And his being infinitely holy means that there is an infinite sense of his purity. In fact, John writes in 1 John 1:5, God is light. In him is what? No darkness at all. We would say today, not a trace of darkness. Not a piece of dirt. not a hint of corruption or iniquity. God is light. Now, I would suggest right about now, Isaiah is wide awake. Wouldn't you think? Wouldn't you think it wouldn't be business as usual right about now? Here is a simple prophet who has not yet uttered a word of prophecy. His whole life is in front of him. He's still young. He doesn't know the Lord will use him to communicate more about the Messiah than any other prophet who would ever live. He doesn't know he is going to contribute one of the larger books to the entire Bible. He doesn't know what's in front of him. He doesn't know he's going to marry a prophetess and the two of them will have two sons. He doesn't know that ultimately, according to tradition, he would be sawn in two as a martyr. He knows nothing like that. He is now, as we are often in a moment of worship, lost in wonder and love and praise. The building is filling with smoke. The robe is filling the temple room. The angels are announcing back and forth, holy, holy, holy. It's deafening. And all of a sudden, things change for Isaiah. Woe is me. I'm ruined. One of the translations renders this, I'm finished. It's curtains. I mean, being around this kind of holiness and hearing it said from the other angelic creatures and seeing with my own eyes him sitting in blazing white light glory, suddenly he realizes how unholy he is. No one points it out. I love that. He spontaneously understands how distant he is from the one who is holy. He says, woe is me, I am ruined. Why, Isaiah? Why do you feel finished, ruined? Well, look. He tells us, I am a man of unclean lips, and I live among a people of unclean lips. My eyes have seen the King, the Lord of hosts. I love the way the Living Bible renders this. My doom is sealed, for I am a foul-mouthed sinner. A member of a foul-mouthed race. It may shock you for me to ask the question, but do you struggle with profanity? Don't answer out loud. Do you, in a moment of haste, blurt out some ugly word, some coarse statement? You're not proud of that. Of course you're not. If you were in the presence of a holy God, you would suddenly be reminded of that foul statement you made. That's exactly where Isaiah is. This isn't just a nice word to fit into the scriptures so that God's people can read it down through the centuries. He is confessing his sin.
1: That moment of exposure before a holy God is one every honest soul recognizes. Isaiah's instinct wasn't to argue or excuse, it was to confess. And when we truly grasp what holiness means, it changes everything. How we speak, how we live, how we see ourselves. This is Insight for Living, and we're just getting started with Chuck Swindoll's 12-part study on the attributes of God. 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Now, Chuck, we're coming up on another milestone at Insight for Living. 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
2: When Paul arrived in Corinth, he was fresh off a rough stretch. He'd just come from Athens, where the philosophers basically laughed him off the Areopagus. And if you've ever had a message fall completely flat, if you've ever poured everything you had into something and watched people shrug and walk away, you know something of how Paul felt stepping into Corinth. And what did he decide? Quoting now, "I determined to know nothing among you except Jesus Christ and him crucified." 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Just the cross. 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The moment I start trying to be impressive, I've already missed the point. The goal has never been for you to walk away thinking, "What a great communicator." 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Always has been, always will be. 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Not a religious experience, not a motivational moment, a genuine life-altering collision with the cross we proclaim. The cross is worth it, my friend.
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John Pantry. Join us when Chuck Swindoll continues his series about the attributes of God called How Great is Our God on Monday on Insight for Living.

If you missed any of the ministry time this morning, you can catch both Insight for Living and Leading the Way every weekday evening from 11 o'clock. Up next, it's the news, followed by Wake Up to Hope.

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1: The Prime Minister insists the money he's planning to spend on defence is enough to protect the UK. His comments come after John Healey resigned as Defence Secretary, claiming planned funding falls well short of what's required at a dangerous time. Dan Jarvis is replacing him. Education Secretary Bridget Phillipson says they're making the right choices.
2: We are investing record amounts into defence, the biggest uplift in funding since the Cold War, alongside big investment in schemes and programmes and initiatives that will protect our country and keep us safe for many years into the future. And I'm sorry that John won't be with us as we take that forward.
1: Donald Trump's cancelled planned airstrikes on Iran, saying peace talks have been taken to the highest level of the Iranian leadership and approved. The US president claims a deal to end the war could be signed within days, but Tehran's foreign ministry says no final conclusion has been reached. US correspondent Mark Stone says it was a day of extremes.
3: A day that started with him threatening to carry out a third night of strikes. To the end of the day, with a peace deal is done, the Vice President, J.D. Vance, could be in Europe by the weekend signing.
1: It's hoped the man stabbed in North Belfast on Monday night could be woken from a coma in the next couple of days. The attack triggered violence in the city, with reports healthcare workers from ethnic minorities are being targeted. School leavers are being offered a vaccine against meningitis B in England and Scotland. It follows recent outbreaks, the most serious being in Kent, where two teenagers died. FIFA believe more than a billion people tuned in to watch the World Cup opening ceremony and match. Co-host Mexico beat South Africa 2-0, while South Korea got past the Czech Republic 2-1. And Taylor Swift has become the youngest ever woman to be inducted into the Songwriters Hall of Fame in the US. She was joined by Alanis Morissette and Kenny Loggins. That's the latest. I'm Kat Suave.
0: On the hour and up to date, this is Hope FM. Your faith-filled start to the day. This is Wake Up to Hope.

0: What a beautiful start to our time on Wake Up to Hope this morning. Dante Bowe, Stephanie Gressinger, Chandler Moore together on the Voice of a God. A very, very good morning.
1: Your faith-filled start to the day. This is Wake Up to Hope with Dan W.
0: It's Friday the 12th of June. This is the place, that time, that space right here on the radio where we begin our day in worship and in prayer. We call it Wake Up to Hope as part of our faith-filled mornings on your very own Hope FM. It's good to have you along. Thank you so much for choosing to start your day with us today. My name is Dan. And coming up, we have got music from Vertical Worship, from Hillsong this morning. We'll also be turning to James 1 for our morning message today. And an invitation to shift our perspective on challenges and suffering. It's all on the way between now and just after 7:30. But we continue with the music right now with something that's brand new, released just 2 weeks ago from a brand new artist to us here on Hope FM called Joseph Ian. This is a song recorded as part of an album live at Southfield Elam Church. This is All That I Need. Good morning.

0: Daigle and Come Alive Dry Bones. Before that, Joseph Ian with All That I Need. It's Wake Up to Hope. It's Friday morning. It's time for this.
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0: Consider it pure joy, my brothers and sisters, whenever you face trials of many kinds, because you know that the testing of your faith produces perseverance. It's James 1, verses 2 to 3. It's our morning message today and a challenge for us to shift our perspective on suffering. Instead of viewing hardships as roadblocks, we're encouraged to see them as pathways to spiritual growth. This passage reminds us that trials, they're not random. They serve a deliberate purpose in testing our faith, building our resolve and our endurance. But when you first read those two lines there, consider it pure joy, and whenever you face trials, that sounds a little counterintuitive. Who's walking into challenges and maybe bad news with a smile on their face? But James isn't telling us to be happy about painful circumstances or deny our emotions around it. Instead, it's an invitation to look beyond the present difficulty, which is so, so difficult. But ultimately, we can encourage there to focus on what God is doing.

build endurance. If they feel like giving up, come alongside them. Remind them that you are at work in their life, helping them to grow. Lead them through today and days ahead with courage, unwavering trust in you, and give them comfort in times of struggle. In Jesus' name I pray. Amen.

consider it pure joy, my brothers and sisters, whenever you face trials of many kinds. James 1, verse 2, for our morning message on Wake Up to Hope this Friday morning. And music there from Vertical Worship, a song all about centering on choosing praise regardless of circumstances. That's Yes, I Will. We're going to continue on that theme of choosing joy, looking to the opportunities for growth and challenges that we face with this next song. Our final one on Wake Up to Hope this morning is from Hillsong United. This is Another in the Fire.

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8: Well, largely cloudy day, especially this morning. You'll spot a drizzle around. It'll turn dry, some brief sunny spells throughout the afternoon before sunshine developing by the evening. Breezy and getting warmer too. Tonight, mostly dry, breezy, prolonged clear spells. Just a few areas of patchy cloud drifting in at times. The outlook for the weekend, tomorrow, Saturday, patches of cloud will soon disappear, leaving a settled day, extensive sunshine, breezy at first, but winds easing later in the day. Sunday, dry, fine, plenty of sunshine, and we're going to see an increase in temperature too tomorrow and on Sunday. Highs of about 21 degrees.
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some mariachi worship to begin our time on the Hope FM Breakfast Show this Friday morning. How good is that? Alexis Arey with a praise. We're going to hear another one from her later on because, of course, I mean, World Cup's underway. Got underway in Mexico last night. Seemed like an appropriate time. Any excuse to bring out some mariachi praise. Take that opportunity with both hands. Good morning. Welcome along to the Hope FM Breakfast Show. My name is Dan, with you through until 9 o'clock. All about the faith-filled, feel-good music. And loads of that to come on your Friday breakfast show today. Micah Tyler on the way. Music from Jamie McDonald coming up too. Of course, keep you up to date with all the big news stories from around the world, up and down the UK. And of course, World Cup is on the way. All the problems, all the issues leading up to it. Now's the time to focus on the football. And we've had two games already. So the latest from the World Cup in Mexico, USA and Canada coming up a little bit later. I'd be delighted to hear from you this morning. 01202 777321 is the number you need. Send us a message on WhatsApp. Let me know where you're listening in from. Any music that you want to hear this morning. If you want me to try and find some more mariachi praise and worship as well, and I'll be on it. Just give me the sign. Give me the sign. Right now, though, let's continue with the music with Elevation Rhythm. This is Washed.

0: Yeah, Jamie McDonald, That's Ain't No Way. Before that, Mike and Tyler were Perfectly. Also had Elevation Rhythm with Washed. Incidentally, all three tracks currently feature in our top 20 in our Hot 20 chart show, which you can hear every Friday night from 6 o'clock. That's later on, though. We're still in the breakfast show. Still got over an hour to go this morning. It's ever closer to 8 o'clock, though. We still have time to squeeze in one or two more tracks before we take the news at the top of the hour. We've got a brand new one from King and Country, and also one from Jamie Pritchard as well. Stay with us.
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is brand new. It's from Four King and Country. It dropped last Friday. It's called Miracle. Well, coming up in hour number two of the Breakfast Show this morning, we've got music from Bay Turner, from Matthew West. We'll have more from Alexis Arie. More Mariachi Worship on the way. Good stuff. I also keep you up to date with all the big news stories of the morning from around the world, up and down the UK, and across BCP and Dorset too. But right now, to take us to the news from his latest EP called Lost and Found that dropped last week, this is Jamie Pritchard and Surprise.

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1: The Prime Minister insists a key defence funding plan does provide the resources the military needs. Dan Jarvis has replaced John Healey, who quit as Defence Secretary yesterday. He accused Sir Keir Starmer of being unwilling to commit the money needed for defence. Armed Forces Minister Al Carnes also resigned. General Sir Richard Barons co-authored the Strategic Defence Review.
2: This government has chosen neither to pay for nor implement the review that it agreed only a year ago. What is so disappointing is that there was no point doing the review if they're never going to implement it.
1: Iran says it's not yet reached a final conclusion on a peace deal with the US to end the war. Earlier, Donald Trump claimed talks have been brought to the highest level of leadership and approved. He told reporters he's even thinking about when it'll be signed.
3: The Strait will officially open as soon as we sign, which could be soon, very soon, maybe over the weekend. In Europe, I won't be able to be there, but JD will be there, Vice President, and some of the people.
1: A 14-year-old girl's due in court later, charged with three counts of attempted murder after an alleged knife attack at a school in Manchester. Two students and a member of staff were injured in Blakely on Tuesday. School leavers and university starters are going to be offered a meningitis B vaccine in England and Scotland. It'll require two doses starting from July. Elon Musk's rocket firm SpaceX will make its stock market debut in the US later in what could be the world's biggest flotation in history. It's expected to be valued at £1.3 trillion, potentially making its owner the world's first trillionaire. And Mexico got their World Cup off to a perfect start in front of a home crowd, but it wasn't without its controversies. The host nation beat South Africa 2-0 in a match in which three red cards were handed out. That's the latest. I'm Kat Suave.
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4: Well, after 2 weeks of quite unsettled weather, that temperature is rising. The sun is on the way this weekend. As we were promised at the beginning of the week, today, Friday, is a largely cloudy one, though. Some spots of drizzle around that would turn dry in the afternoon with some brief sunny breaks. And then by the evening, plenty more sunshine, breezy and getting warmer too. Highs of about 20 today. And then highs of about 21, 22 degrees over the weekend. Saturday, that cloud will soon dissipate, leaving a settled day, extensive sunshine, breezy at first, but winds easing later in the day. Sunday also expected to be a day, plenty of sunshine once the mist and fog in the morning moves away. The risk of some isolated showers developing overnight into Monday. But certainly a much warmer, much settled day, days ahead this weekend. 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It's Friday morning, time just after 8 o'clock. Time now for our thought for the day. We've been joined all this week, and what a pleasure it's been, by our very own Jane Dunlop. Her final thought for this week is entitled Eternal Life.
5: Our vicar posed an interesting question at church one Sunday morning when he asked, "What does eternal life mean to you?" He waited for some responses from the congregation, and these mostly focused on life after death, freedom from pain and suffering, healing, and being in God's presence. But that wasn't the answer he was looking for, because the Bible makes it clear that eternal life begins in us when we place our faith in Jesus. And that indeed was what he explained to us in his sermon that day. This was a view that came as a surprise to me when I first heard someone preach about it, but looking at Bible verses, it is evident that this is the case. For example, Jesus in John 10 says, "I give them eternal life and they shall never perish." Or in John 17, "This is eternal life, that they know you, the one true God, and Jesus Christ whom you have sent." In John's first letter, he writes that God has given us eternal life, and this life is in his Son. Whoever has the Son has life. I used to think that eternal life was all about life after death, but we become a new creation when we repent and trust in Jesus, and that is when our new life begins. In a short biography of Oswald Chambers, the story of his conversion is told, where he gave his life to Jesus after a meeting at which C.H. Spurgeon was preaching. His father was with him as he prayed, and the writer commented, "While they were there on the street, faith lit the flame of eternal life in Oswald Chambers." I like the way in which the author describes the new life of Chambers. I read this just after the vicar's sermon, so I was already reflecting on eternal life beginning when we place our faith in Jesus. When our mortal bodies die, our spirit will carry seamlessly on into the next life because that eternal life has already begun within us. What a gift we have. The wages of sin is death, but the gift of God is eternal life through Jesus Christ our Lord. This is the good news, or the gospel, that we can have life and life in all its fullness, and that life starts now. There is so much to be discovered in the Bible that no matter how often we read it or how old we are, there is always some nugget to be found, some new understanding or revelation about God and Jesus, the Christian faith, or how we can live our lives with God. I enjoy sharing my random thoughts with you because it makes me stop and focus a bit longer on the things that go through my head or strike me as significant. I pray that you too will have spiritual thoughts and revelation, and that my ramblings will encourage you to seek God more and benefit from eternal life now and experience life in all its fullness. Let us pray. God, I thank you for the gift of eternal life, and I pray that many more people today will access this gift through Jesus Christ, our Lord. Amen.
4: Amen. And a huge, huge thank you to our very own Jane Dunlop there for bringing us our final thought for the day this week.
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Mariachi praise and worship for you for your breakfast show this Friday morning, courtesy of Alexis Ari. That's gratitude. Of course, we'll play that because the World Cup is underway, basically. Got underway last night in Mexico City at the Azteca, where hosts Mexico were taking on South Africa. There's been another game as well in the US overnight. And we'll bring you plenty of latest news from that World Cup a little bit later on when we get to the news and sport. But for now, good morning. Welcome along. If you are just joining us, it's good to have you here. We're on FM, we're on DAB, around the world at hopefm.com, and via the all-new Hope FM player, now available on Android and Apple devices. Whichever way you're listening today, welcome, welcome, welcome. Good to have you along on the way. We've got music from Matthew West, from Lindy, from Alison Ide. Our final spin this week of our track of the week from Hannah Maria. And of course, keeping you up to date with all those big news stories of the day. I'd love to hear from you. 01202 777 321 on WhatsApp. Load up WhatsApp. Put the classic Hope FM studio number in. 01202 777 321. Send us a message. Let me know where you're listening in from. Is there anything that you want to hear this morning? You want more mariachi music? I can arrange it. Just ask. Okay, should we continue with the music? All right, now another track on the breakfast show this morning that features in the current Hope 20 Char Show Top 20. This is Bay Turner and Somebody's Praying.

0: Evelyn D and Terrian together on Walking With My God, their latest collaboration here on Hope FM Breakfast Show. Before that, the current Hope 20 Chart Show number one from Matthew West, the song Good, and also one from Bay Turner as well, Somebody's Praying. Music from Alison Ide on the way. Also be keeping you up to date and telling you about those big stories of the morning too. 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

0: Yeah, the wonderful blessing offer with Lift Me Up. Okay, what should we do? Should we have track of the week or should we go through the news? Flip a coin. Let's have our track of the week, shall we? Our final play of this one. It's the latest. Use this word plenty this week. Stunning. No other word for it. The latest single from Hannah Maria. The song is called I Give It All To You.
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2: Hi, this is Hannah Maria, and I'm so grateful that Hope FM is featuring my newest track, I Give It All To You, as the track of the week. Now, I find that life can sometimes be a bit of a battle. There might be something external that you're fighting against or something internal that you're struggling with, and it's tiring, and I wanted to be honest about that. But I also wanted to insert a lot of hope to this song, because we have hope in Jesus. He carries us through these battles into eternity, where there's no pain and no sorrow and just pure joy. And I really, really hope that this song blesses you

0: Anna Maria, I give it all to you. It's been our track of the week, all this week on the Hope FM Breakfast Show. Well, pleasure to hear it every day. Wonderful. Really looking forward to more music from Hannah as we head into the second half of 2026. It's almost 8:35. We've got music from Bodie on the way. Also, one from Franny Cash. But right now, let's have a look through some of those big news stories from around the world and up and down the UK this Friday morning. We'll start in Northern Ireland, where a nurse who was intimidated on her way to work in Belfast and what's been described as a racist attack has been praised for continuing her shift. Healthcare workers have been among those targeted in several nights of violent racist unrest following a stabbing in the city last week, for which a man has been charged. Northern Ireland's First Minister, Michelle O'Neill, has been speaking to some of those affected.
1: The workers have asked me to deliver one simple message. Stop. Stop the attacks. Stop the racism. To anyone involved in these racist attacks, I am calling on you to stop this now.
0: Elsewhere, Iran says it's not yet reached a final conclusion on a peace deal with the United States to end the war. The foreign ministry claims most of the text is finalized, but it accuses Washington of repeatedly shifting its position. Earlier, the president of the United States claimed that peace talks have been brought to the highest level of the leadership and approved. Back to the UK, and the prime minister insists a key defense funding plan provides the resources the military needs, saying keeping the country safe is his first duty. Dan Jarvis has replaced John Healey, who quit as Defence Secretary yesterday. He said Sir Keir Starmer and the Treasury were unwilling to commit the money needed for defence. Hours later, Armed Forces Minister Al Khans also resigned. General Sir Richard Barons co-authored the Strategic Defence Review.
2: This government has chosen neither to pay for nor implement the review that it agreed only a year ago. What is so disappointing, as you can sense, to the point of anger, is that there was no point doing the review if they're never going to implement it.
0: Again, the government claim that they have got record spending on defence. More than 40 rare hazel dormice have been released into woodland in Leicestershire. The tiny mammal has declined by more than 70% since the millennium and is now at risk of extinction. 21 rodents were introduced last year at Bardgate Park, and it's believed they have successfully had pups. Tiny little puppy dormice. That's very sweet. To sport then, World Cup, it's underway. All of the talk, all of the issues and the unrest and all the important things in the lead up to it, of course, well, they're still important issues, but the football is underway. We're going to concentrate on that. Our co-hosts, Mexico, got off to a perfect start in the opening game. They beat nine men, South Africa 2-0 at the Azteca. Wolves striker Raul Jimenez, who had just a really horrible injury a few years back, he scored I think his first ever goal at the World Cup for the veteran Mexico striker. What a time to do it on the opening game, a World Cup in your own country at the iconic Azteca. Yeah, really great to see. Wonderful player. Elsewhere in Group A, South Korea fought back from a goal down to claim a 2-1 win over the Czech Republic. That was also happening in Mexico overnight. Some late games, 2-3 o'clock in the morning games. I didn't stay up for it. So it's underway. The two other host nations are in action later with more opening ceremonies. Michael Bublé is one of the performers ahead of Canada taking on Bosnia and Herzegovina in Toronto this evening, or their afternoon. This evening our time, I think it's 8 o'clock kickoff. Scotland and England news. Scotland fans will have to keep a keen eye on training today after star player Scott McTominay missed yesterday with illness. It suggested it's food poisoning rather than anything more contagious. The word is that the inspiration midfielder should be available for their opening game on Sunday against Haiti. It's understood that he travelled separately and not on the main team bus, just as a precaution against the rest of the squad. So hopefully McTominay is fit enough for that match on Sunday night. And of course, Cherries fans, our very own Ryan Christie and Ben Gannon-Doak involved in the Scotland squad as well. So, although, of course, we're all England, aren't we? But, yeah, one eye on Scotland. Speaking of England, Ollie Watkins is confident subs will play a big part in England's World Cup campaign. England 1966 legend Sir Geoff Hurst tells Sky Sports News a positive mindset for those are needed for those who don't start is key.
3: You can't be sitting on the bench thinking, oh, I'm fed up, I'm not picked. The attitude of every one of those 26 players has got to be absolutely spot on. You never know what can happen in world football. They've got to be ready to come on, much the same as I did, and not be disappointed because you don't actually start.
0: Yeah, Geoff Hurst will know that more than anyone else, of course. Jimmy Greaves will too. England's campaign gets underway on Wednesday against Croatia in Dallas. Okay, 20 minutes to 9 this Friday morning. Usually on a Friday, well, at least we did during the football season, we brought you the Hope FM football show extra. It was all about our non-local, non-league sides and the Mighty Cherries, of course. And you might be thinking, oh, why aren't you doing one of those, bringing that back for the World Cup? Well, we are. In a couple of weeks' time, once the tournament gets going, it's a long old tournament this time. It's like 5.5 weeks. There's 40 more matches than normal because of the amount of teams in it. But certainly myself, Cliff, and Greg will be with you on future Fridays for the Hope FM Football Show World Cup Extra show. Let's get back to the music, shall we? We got one from Franny Cash on the way, playing that for Gordon this morning. But before that is Bodie, his latest single, along with Hannah Maria's new one. This one from Bodie, I think I've played every day since it's been released. It's a wonderful song. It's called Almost Famous.

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1: Yes, Franny Cash and Wildflowers, 8:47. Time to have a look through some of those big stories across BCP and Dorset. We'll start with breaking news this morning that after an incident on the railway near Poole Station this morning, there are significant delays and cancellations. All services between Poole and Moreton Station are currently blocked. Train services running through these stations may be cancelled, delayed by up to an hour, or revised. All stations between Branksome and Moreton will not be served, and disruption is expected till at least midday. A spokesperson for Dorset Police said they are supporting British Transport Police with the incident. Road closures have been put in place in the area of Sturt Road, also involves footpaths. Please avoid the area and use alternative routes. The latest updates are over on the Bournemouth Echo website this morning. Following on from a really sad story we shared on Wednesday, two brothers who were killed in a car crash in Cornwall will be remembered for their cheeky nature. That's according to their scout group. 8-year-old Tobias Rice and 5-year-old brother Finlay from Christchurch were travelling to St Ives on the 28th of May when they were involved in a multi-vehicle crash on the A30. In tribute, Christchurch Scouting said their family was heartbroken, adding their kindness, friendship, laughter and adventurous spirit touched so many lives within their scout family and beyond. The group said the boys who attended the primary school in Christchurch were always the life of the party and be remembered for the good times they had. Devon and Cornwall police said a local man in his 60s was arrested on suspicion of causing death by dangerous driving and causing serious injury by dangerous driving and was treated for minor injuries. Elsewhere, up to Wimborne, temporary traffic lights installed to trial a pedestrian walkway on a narrow road bridge will be removed earlier than planned after complaints. Travel delays have been reported since the signals were installed at Julian's Bridge in Wimborne on the 26th of May. Temporary walkway and signal controlled one-way traffic were due to remain in place for nearly 6 weeks to assess whether the separate footbridge was needed across the Stour. The Dorset Council said nearly 3,000 people responded to a consultation, and after the high level of feedback, it would reopen the road fully on the 18th of June. The council said the lights would remain in place to collect data during the Wimborne Folk Festival, when more pedestrians are expected to use the bridge. And visitors to beaches at BCP beaches could face higher fines for illegal parking once again this summer. BCP was allowed to more than double penalties during a trial last year after cars were reported being abandoned on pavements. Not just reported, clear as daylight, abandoned on pavements and roundabouts and blocking roads and everything else last summer. The government has now told the council that the trial can proceed once again, so long as it demonstrates there's significant legal parking capacity in the area and ensure the public, particularly visitors, are properly informed. The council says it was pleased the government had listened to their repeated calls, especially given the recent increase in illegal parking. We had a glimpse of what the summer may bring, of course, in the last bank holiday weekend, the wonderful weather there. That snapshot, once again, of that parking chaos that we saw last summer. Okay, to sport now. And just quickly, Poole Pirates are once again into the BSN series final after a second leg win over Edinburgh. And the Cherries, of course, is the World Cup now. We are going to be finding out our fixtures for next season very shortly. I think that might even be next week. I did have it on my calendar. Yeah, I don't know. Next week, week after. Anyway, there's a couple of AFC Bournemouth players involved at the World Cup. I thought I'd give you just a little snapshot of those players and when they're going to be in action. Starting with Tyler Adams, of course, a key part of host Team USA's squad. He was once upon a time captain. Not sure if he still is. Anyway, Tyler Adams. His first game with the USA is Saturday against Paraguay. At 2 a.m., that's an early morning kickoff UK time. Ryan, the 19-year-old wonder kid who's been handed his first international call-up earlier this year, followed by a call to the World Cup squad under boss Carlo Ancelotti, scored in a friendly game ahead of the World Cup a week before. Brazil's first game is on Saturday. A kickoff is at 11 p.m. a bit more of a reasonable time. Justin Kluivert, of course, part of the Netherlands squad. His father knows a few things about appearing at a World Cup, but Netherlands' first game also on Saturday, slightly earlier time of 9 p.m. Alex Poulsen, I don't think he's made a first team appearance for FC Bournemouth, but he is part of the New Zealand squad. Their first game is on Tuesday against Iran at 2 a.m. And of course, as we've already mentioned, Gannon Doge and Ryan Christie, integral parts of the Scotland squad, their first game against Haiti, Monday morning? Somebody help me out. It's important. I should know. Let's have a look. Fixtures, and it is... someone from Scotland, let me know. It's Sunday morning, 2 a.m. So that's Saturday into Sunday morning, 2 a.m. Scotland take on Haiti. I thought it was into Monday morning. I was obviously wrong. There we go. Some of the AFC Bournemouth interest in the World Cup that is now underway. Okay, that would do for our local news roundup for now. Time is ever closer to 9 o'clock. Here's some music from Zach Williams.

Yeah, Zach Williams, a little bit of a blast of Matt Oprich. That's nearly it for me on the Hope FM Breakfast Show this morning. I'll be back with you again early morning next week. Later on, I'll take you through your Friday schedule. Coming up at 10 o'clock this morning is the Artist Interview Podcast. Gordon T in conversation with Van Buren, our favourite new artist over the past 18 months or so here on Hope FM. 11 o'clock is Stuart Anderson and Dr. Angela Walker with Let's Talk About Freedom. This afternoon from 1 o'clock, The Sound, The Soul and Motown with our very own Brian Mentor. Then what? Karen and Derek for the afternoon show from 2. A little bit later on, 6 o'clock tonight, I'll be back with our very own Gordon T for the Hope 20 chart show. And then 8 o'clock tonight, Josh, a.k.a. 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Okay, our final song then for the third time on The Breakfast Show this morning to celebrate, I guess, the start of the World Cup and celebrate one of the host nations, Mexico, who saw the first game of the World Cup last night. Of course, Mexico had that win over South Africa. We once again bring you an artist called Alexis Arai from an album of hers called Mariachi Revival. We've heard mariachi versions of praise, of gratitude. How about this one to play us out? Here's Holy Forever. Have a lovely rest of your day.

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1: The Prime Minister is under further pressure after four resignations from the Ministry of Defence. John Healey quit as Defence Secretary, followed by the Armed Forces Minister Al Carnes and two ministerial aides. They're accusing Keir Starmer of being unwilling and unable to invest enough in the military to keep the country safe. The UK economy shrank slightly in April as the effects of the Iran war hit spending. GDP contracted by 0.1%, according to data from the Office for National Statistics. Business Secretary Peter Kyle says overall, Labour has overseen an era of economic growth.
2: Today the growth figures came out. Again, we got to 0.7%, which is an increase, a multiple increase on what forecasters thought was possible. It is a sustained increase also since the last growth figure, so we had growth consistently this year.
1: Iran says it hasn't reached a final decision on a deal with the US to end the war. Last night, President Trump claimed again an agreement was imminent and had already been approved by Tehran. Around a million young people will be offered a meningitis B vaccine in England and Scotland. The double dose will be offered to those in year 13 and anyone under the age of 25 heading to university in the autumn. Elon Musk's rocket company SpaceX will make its Wall Street debut later today. It could be the world's biggest flotation in history, with an expected value of £1.3 trillion. The listing could make Mr. Musk, who's already the world's richest man, a trillionaire. Former hedge fund manager Professor Patrick Boyle explains what the appeal is for investors.
3: You ask anyone why they're investing, they don't say, oh, well, I've gone through the accounts, Grok is the best AI or anything like that. They say, never bet against Elon.
1: And the World Cup has begun with an opening match which saw more red cards than goals. Mexico beat South Africa 2-0, but three players were sent off in the second half. That's the latest. I'm Kat Suave.
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2: 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And it kind of felt like God sort of tapped me on the shoulder and was like, maybe you should pay attention to that. Like, hey, like, why don't you think about how good and how alive you feel singing this music? Like, maybe there's something here for you. I was so reluctant, you know, like it really was like, no, Lord, really? Like, you, okay, maybe.
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0: And that was Hindsight by Van Buren. And I'm so pleased that Ted, who's also called Van Buren, is here right now for the Arts Interview. How are you doing?
1: I'm great. Yeah, I'm a man of many names. But no.
0: You are.
1: I'm happy to be here. Yeah.
0: So your artist name is Van Buren. So if people want to look you up, they do need to be looking up Van Buren.
1: Yes. Yes, Van Buren, yeah.
0: But you have gone by your real name. Where's your artist name from?
1: Yeah, so great question. So yeah, my name is Ted, but Van Buren was the name of the street that I lived on when I started, like, really, like, starting my art and started releasing them. And I always thought, like, the way it came about, it's funny enough, like, on the Voice Memos app, like, I have so many song ideas on my Voice Memos app. And they're all geotagged to your location. So I would send around different ideas to various people, and everyone would think, like, hey, are you, you know, is Van Buren your artist name? Because it would all be labeled like Van Buren, whatever.
0: Yeah.
1: And at first I was like, no. And then it happened enough times to where I was like, maybe it should be. And so I did some digging, and it's a Dutch name, and I have Dutch ancestry, and it means from the neighbor if you translate it into English. And so I always, like, I really resonated with that because I ultimately want my music to feel like it's familiar, like from the guy next door, like from somebody that knows you and makes you feel at home and known. So that's kind of where it stuck, and it felt like I could put it on and wear it. So yeah, that's where that comes from.
0: That's pretty good. Because sometimes I'm speaking to people and they go, we regret our name, but we can't change it. And they're just stuck with what happened to be the first thing they picked many years earlier. Whereas your name, Van Buren, sounds quite cool anyway. So that's good news.
1: Thanks.
0: So,
1: I appreciate it.
0: Your music style, how do you define your music genre?
1: I would put it in the indie pop category. I mean, I have some like folky or rootsy elements to some of the songs. And that goes back to my growing up in the South in America. But I think a lot of it is, you know, indie pop, kind of piano driven indie pop. Yeah.
0: Okay. It's got a really cool vibe too. I really like it. So let's find out then, because you started saying grew up in the South. Tell us your story. Tell us, where did you grow up? I guess if you're in the South, probably most of the people around there would say that they're Christians, but yeah. Tell us about where faith became part of your real journey and also where music fitted all in.
1: Totally. So I grew up in Oklahoma, Oklahoma City to be exact. And I think there's a lot of states that would claim this title, but I would refer to it as the buckle of the Bible Belt. Like, it's very solidly Christian. There's probably a lot of states that would claim that title, but I think Oklahoma, like everyone around you goes to a church of some kind, and Christian culture is very predominant there. And so I grew up going to church with my family. I would say that I think I was baptized at 8. And like understood the gospel kind of for the first time around then. I went to a Christian summer camp in like that part of the country, like Southwest Missouri. And that's where I think, that's where the gospel became very real to me. I think I understood it for myself for the first time. But I would say it wasn't until I got to college that my faith became more like predominant in my life. And I started to like own it for myself. I think there's a tendency when you grow up in that culture and when Christianity is so predominant to where it can kind of just be surface level, and it's easy to kind of just like skate by, if you will, in your faith. And I think when I got to college, I saw it modeled from like I was in an all-male a cappella group when I got to college. So that's a big part of my story. I love like vocal a cappella music. It was just a great 4 years experience of that. But that there was a senior when I joined the group when I was a freshman, so first year in college, and there was a guy.
0: So your college, my university, potato potato.
1: Exactly right. Sorry, uni, I should say. But there was a senior of fourth year when I was joined the group, and he was a Christian, and he ended up sharing his testimony of how he came to know the Lord with me and a few of the other guys that had just joined the group. And he didn't assume any of us were Christians. He didn't know anything about us, but he shared his story. And that was the first time where I feel like I felt, I've heard God's voice say like, follow this man. Cause I think for me, it reminded me of a lot of examples I'd had growing up, where I think by the end of my high school experience, which I don't know what you call that, secondary school, like the end of
0: you're good. Yeah, we call it secondary. Yeah, nice.
1: I have a lot of British or like English friends from the church we have in LA because it's the pastor is from the UK. So the terminology I've picked up. But anyway, yeah, like towards the end of that period of my time, I think my faith had just kind of been on the back burner. Like it was not important to me. I was just kind of living however I wanted to, however I saw fit. And by the time I got to college, I had kind of done enough of my sowing my wild oats, I guess, if you will. And I met this guy right at a pretty pivotal point in my college experience or my university experience where if I hadn't met him, I think I would have gone a very different direction with my life and my faith, certainly. I kind of met him just at the perfect time. When I just felt like, oh, this is the kind of guy I want to be. This is like the kind of relationship I want to have with Jesus. And that kind of set me on a trajectory of taking my faith more seriously, doubling down on my faith and joining Bible studies and getting plugged in with like a Christian fraternity and all of these things. So that was where I really, I would say, grew in my faith immensely when I was in college.
0: So where was college?
1: At Vanderbilt University. It's in Nashville in Tennessee.
0: Okay.
1: But yeah, it's a small liberal arts college, but yeah, it's a college in the South. But
0: so you mentioned Christian fraternity, mm-hmm. which fraternities are not something that we normally have in UK universities.
1: Yes.
0: So for those who aren't familiar with what that might be, can you just explain it?
1: Sure. So I mean, whatever your concept of fraternities might be that you've gotten maybe from like movies or TV shows set in America or whatever, like
0: actually I have been on some US campuses and I was shocked because it was like a bit like in the TV shows. I was like, this is insane.
1: It is sometimes the stereotype is very accurate. And you know, take your wildest night out at the pub and that's like every night at a Christian fraternity, I guess.
0: At a Christian fraternity?
1: Or oh, sorry, you not a Christian fraternity, just a regular
0: fraternity. A regular fraternity.
1: Yeah. Not the same. That would be interesting. No,
0: that'd be wrong.
1: The heartbeat behind the one that I was in, the Christian fraternity I joined, was it kind of offering this alternative to that lifestyle. Because I think what is nice about a fraternity, the upsides is that you have this like bond of brotherhood and you have this collective. I don't know if you have anything close to that in UK universities, but it is this, like you have a really great like band of brothers and the fellowship between each other and at its best, like that is what the, you know, the heart of it is. And so I think the Christian fraternity I joined, the hope was that we can foster that. And that can be, you know, I think it's Psalm 133:1, where it's like how good and how pleasing it is when brothers dwell together in unity. I think that's the verse. That was kind of the like heartbeat behind what we like, how we, why we gathered and what we did. And it was all like we had massive parties on campus. On our campus, not alcohol free, like zero. There was no alcohol. It was dry, but everyone, like we basically like opened our doors to anyone on campus. We gave out like free food late at night. Like we had parties just at the same time as all the other fraternities, and a lot of times we had the most attended parties on campus, just because it was like the greatest atmosphere, and we had great music and all of that. So it was our attempt to like, I guess, quote unquote, be in the world and not of it. And like minister to people that way, if that makes sense.
0: Yeah, that sounds really good.
1: It was fun. I mean, yeah, it was a great time. And anyway, so that experience and being a part of that was pretty pivotal to like fostering my faith when I was in college. And so as I kind of left university and I moved to LA like about a year and a half after I graduated.
0: Was that always in your plan?
1: Okay, so I should go back to like factoring in music here. So
0: I think so.
1: I'll wind it back. My musical like interest began when I was like 10. I think I was 10 years old when I found out I could sing and was involved in all the like school plays and musicals and choir and all of that. And I grew up in church. So I would sing in the church choir and different things. And when I went to college and I joined that a cappella group, I don't know if you've seen the Pitch Perfect movies, like that's a pretty dead on accurate, like it's a pretty accurate description of what college a cappella can be like. It's, there's some exaggerations for sure, but it's pretty hilarious. Like, it, we took it so seriously. And I was in college from like 2011 to 2015, or 2012 to 2015. So this was like, pentatonics was like peak. I don't know if this means anything to people in the UK, but if in America,
0: I think it will pitch perfect. It was certainly quite a big movie that had a fair degree of success. So you've mentioned the film Pitch Perfect. What's your relationship to Pitch Perfect?
1: Yeah. Then? So that was a description of kind of what like my college experience was like, but the way the timing worked out, when I was a senior in college, my a cappella group, we auditioned for a TV show called The Sing Off, and there was like this competition show that we ended up winning, which was crazy. At the same time, there was a video of mine that went where I was singing the lead of the song that it was a video of our semester concert that we put on, and I was singing a song called Sweater Weather by The Neighborhood, and that video kind of went somewhat viral on YouTube before that was like really a thing. And that video wound up in the hands of the lawyer who represents the production companies for the Pitch Perfect franchise. And he, out of the goodness, all of a sudden I get a call from this like entertainment lawyer out of nowhere. Like, movies are not on my radar at all. And I get this call from this lawyer, and he is like, "Hey, I saw your video. Would you want to like audition for this movie?" Out of the goodness of his heart, this guy gets me an audition. So this is like finals week of my third year in college. It was my third year. Finals week of my junior year in college. I'm like, I have a 15-page paper due the next day, and I'm flying down to Louisiana, because that's where they filmed the movie, to like sing and dance in this audition for the second Pitch Perfect movie, because that was the timing. They were casting the second Pitch Perfect film. Anyway, I like did the audition. It was about 15 minutes, and then I had to go back to my hotel and like write a college 15-page essay and turn that in. And then I found out a week later that I booked the role, and I was a treble maker. I was one of the guys in the like guys a cappella group in the second Pitch Perfect movie. And so this was 10 years ago now, so it's been a minute, but that was the moment where I think my career started, because I had the most incredible time filming and being introduced to that like world of Hollywood. And like, I had never done anything like that before. And it was a pretty, you know, it was a big movie franchise. It was a very anticipated sequel. And so a lot of big movie stars, and I met all of them and like was close with a few of them. And that is kind of what brought me out to LA, because I had that experience. And I was going to maybe stay in Nashville and just stay working and like get involved in the music industry there, because that was always on my radar. But the LA experience, the LA move was prompted by that experience, because I just had the best time. So I was like, maybe I'll go and move to California, move to Hollywood, do the actor thing, do the musician thing. I don't know. We'll see what happens. And it very much felt like that is where God was taking me. There was a lot of open doors for a very great house to live in that was not expensive. The rent was cheap. I was like, let's go, you know? And so I moved about 8 years ago, 8.5 years ago. And I'm still here.
0: How old were you when you moved?
1: I was 23 when I moved.
0: Okay. So anyone who's interested, you can pop onto YouTube now.
1: Yes.
0: And you can search up Pitch Perfect to Treble Makers. A little bit like Troublemakers, but no Treble Makers. And you you can watch that little scene there with you guys singing. It's a great moment. So probably people will go and watch the whole movie again now at this point, I would imagine, just to see.
1: Yeah,
0: but it's quite exciting. Yeah. So, okay. Now, often when people follow something like this, it doesn't end up being quite what they'd expected. So I've no idea what the next bit of your story is going to be, but you'd seen it, you tasted it, you've gone, this is great. You moved to LA, you found a place to stay, which you can afford. These are all good ticks.
1: Yep.
0: Then what happened?
1: Yeah. So I moved there without a job, and I was like, I'm going to fully send, I'm going to go for it. And quickly realized like, I need to get some sort of employment, some sort of income. Cause you know, that's obvious. So I started working in a restaurant, and the movie La La Land had just come out, and
0: Just say, actually, this sounds like the plot to a movie that you've moved and you're now working in a restaurant. I've seen this one.
1: Exactly. You've seen this movie before. I saw the movie and I was like, that's my life. That's what I'm going to do. And so funny enough, I started working at this restaurant and it was like this flashy Asian fusion restaurant in West Hollywood and a very like sceney kind of spot. And the first table that I was, I approached to wait was the director of the movie La La Land. So that was just like hilarious. I was like, are you okay? Are you kidding me? Great. I'm here. I'm doing the thing. No, but I started working at the restaurant and I was like, I have a pretty big movie credit on my resume. Like I'm going to get an agent. I'm going to get this and that super quickly. I was so confident and you know, maybe about a couple months in, I'm like very humbled because it did not work that way for me. I definitely had a lot of, I was so green. Like I didn't even really, I had very little acting experience besides like high school theater. And so my like intro, I took some acting classes and tried to like get my feet underneath me and figure out like, you know, what can I even do this? And I was so green. And so, you know, there was a lot I had to learn. And so I went through like about a year process of like trying to get auditions and trying to get an agent and trying to do this. And it just was dead end after dead end after dead end. And at the restaurant I worked at, I connected with, I'd met an assistant at a music like entertainment company, like a management company for artists. And we connected and we grabbed drinks and, just kind of got to chatting about, you know, what I was doing out there. And, a couple weeks after I met this person, she reached out and was like, hey, one of our artists needs help, at their studio. They just got this like private recording studio and they need some help around like kind of building it out. I have no background in recording, no background in studios. I have no idea what that whole world looks like, but I knew their artists, like the roster of that management company was at the time, I think it was One Republic, Charlie Puth, or Pharrell Williams.
0: Oh, okay.
1: And so I was like, well, I'm going to say yes, because these are some of the biggest names in music right now. So I was like, sure, I would love to. I didn't know who it was going to be, but I was like, absolutely. And it ends up being the lead singer of One Republic, so Ryan Tedder, who's a prolific songwriter, probably the greatest songwriter one of the greatest songwriters of all time, for sure. It was his private studio operation where he would write songs and bring in artists and songwriters to work with him. And I was like, yeah, get me in there. Because One Republic is like an all-time favorite band of mine. Like their peak, like especially when I was younger in teenage years. Anyway, so I really loved, I was like, this is an amazing opportunity. I was able to leave the restaurant and work there full time. And I just was doing whatever they needed. So I was like assistant running. I would go get coffee. I would like clean up the things that they spilled. Like I was doing whatever they needed to do. So I call it my master's in music industry because I was there for like 3 years through 2020. So through the beginning of the pandemic. And it was like such an incredible learning experience because I picked up on so much that I had no experience of recording in a studio, didn't know how to use Pro Tools or any sort of like digital workstation. And I had written some songs, but like not on anywhere close to the level that these people are writing songs. So I call it like a crash course, and I'm just getting to learn, drink from a fire hose and learn so much about how the music industry works. Some good and some bad, right? But mostly just incredible, incredible learning experience. And so that opportunity literally fell into my lap from the Lord. Like, I don't know how else I would have wound up there, truly. And I was pinching myself most days because I just was like, I could name so many artists that I met and so many people that I got to like connect with and talk to that you would be like, it was truly a mind-blowing experience. And so that was 3 years of my LA journey, and I loved it. Around the same time, I met my wife, or my now wife. So we had met, we started, you know, talking, and then we were introduced from a mutual friend, and we were chatting, and then you know, a few months go by, we start dating. This was the beginning of 2019. We started dating. So all this while I'm working at the studio, and my hours there are like 10 a.m. is show up, and then you're done when you're done. And so I had very little like time outside of work to like foster a social life and work on music of my own and all those things. And so, which was in some ways fun, but then when you have a person who you're trying to like get to know and meet and other career, you know, dreams to foster and try to pursue, it was kind of like, okay, I think it's my time here is coming to an end. But then the pandemic hit. So I proposed to my girlfriend at the time on March 7th of 2020, which is like, in America, the pandemic really hadn't hit yet then. I know Italy, it was like a big thing then. But it was not really that big of a thing. And so it was like a week before everything kind of went crazy and the world shut down basically. And so I held on to my job. Thankfully they kept us employed, even though we were at home and we weren't going to the studio for most of the time. And that it was honestly in some ways that those initial months were like really sweet, because I got to like spend a lot of time with my then fiance. And we kind of like decided, what are we going to do about our wedding? October 24th was our anniversary. So this Friday, or from when we're recording this, October 24th, we'll be 5 years married. So yeah, we got married then. And right after we got married, it was kind of that decision of like, we kind of decided like, if I'm going to do music, because that was always the dream. Like after being at this studio and kind of being inspired by Ryan and a few of the songwriters there, I was like, I want to do this. Like this, it was always kind of in the back of my mind, like this is what I want to do. I wanted to be an artist. I want to make my own music, but I had never like had the courage to really go for it, or really the skills and the knowledge. And this beat working at that studio was one of the things that really like, okay, I felt like I have the confidence to go and do this now, and the courage to go and do this. So my wife was gracious. She was like, let's have you leave and we'll full send into music. So that was the beginning of 2021 when I left. And that kind of takes us to today. Like I am still fully focused on music and, you know, trying to work as be a working songwriter. And I've streamed together income as best I can. But at first I wasn't making Christian music. At first I really wasn't. That was never really something that I desired to do, predominantly because the artists that I always loved growing up were those that were able to kind of work in their faith into their music without necessarily making it super overtly about God. In an attempt, like for example, Switchfoot or Ben Rector or Need to Breathe or even One Republic and Coldplay, for example. Like there's a lot of faith, spiritual, if you will, elements to that music. And a lot of, in some cases, like it's very much the gospel, but just packaged in a way that's more accessible to a wider audience. I always respected artists like that. I always respected the artists that could do that. And as a Christian, like when I hear the Great Commission, go and make disciples, like that, I hear that as go where the Christians are not, basically. Like go into the spaces where, you know, there aren't Christians, and like be the hands and feet of Jesus to them, spread the gospel to them in a way that they can understand it, in a way that's accessible to them. So that was always kind of the heart behind, like, if I wanted to make music, like that meant it wasn't in the Christian genre, if you will. I would say as I was doing that, I wasn't gaining a whole lot of traction. It kind of came to a point where I wasn't sure like if this is gonna work. A lot of that was prompted by, so I have a year and a half year old daughter. So she was born in March of 2024. The month before that,

0: If this is what you want me to do, like if music is still what you have me to do, like I need you to make a way because I'm about to have a kid. I feel like I need to be more financially responsible than what I'm doing. And a few nights after that, like two or three nights later, at our church in LA, we do like monthly worship nights. So we had one of those worship nights and I've been serving on our worship team for the 8 years that I've been there. And so I was leading worship at this worship night a few nights after my own show. And obviously like it's such a different context, right? It's worship. It's not about me at all. There's a whole room full of people and we're all singing to Jesus. And I remember that night feeling just this immense like gratitude and this just immense sense of like, I feel so alive right now singing these songs. And it kind of felt like God sort of tapped me on the shoulder and was like, maybe you should pay attention to that. Like, hey, like, why don't you think about how good and how alive you feel singing this music? Like maybe there's something here for you.
1: Wow.
0: I was so reluctant, you know, like it really was like, no, Lord, really? Like you, okay, maybe. And, a good friend of mine is an A&R, at a record label in Nashville. And so I gave him a call a little bit after that, really out of an act of just obedience and seeing, I kind of, he's been a friend of mine for a long time. And so I call him up and I'm like,
1: do you want to name drop him? Which label?
0: His name is Josh Schiffman. He's, a great dude. He's an A&R at Sony Provident, in Nashville.
1: Okay. Yeah.
0: So I've known him for 8 years and I give him a call and I'm like, I tell him that story. I tell him what happened. I'm like, bro, you're not going to believe this. Cause he's known how I feel about, have felt about Christian music in the industry and all of that. He's like, you're not going to believe this, but I had this experience. And he basically told me at the end of the conversation, he was like, dude, if you wanted to just come to Nashville and see what it feels like to, explore writing about your faith, like I could make that happen for you. I could set up sessions for you and you can write with our writers and like, see how that goes.
1: Wow.
0: I was coming in with these ideas. I'd never really given myself permission to write about my faith before, ever. Cause it wasn't, something that I wanted to do. That wasn't the artist I wanted to be. And so I kind of just like stonewalled even touching that concept. And so I get to Nashville, and the first session we write Hindsight that you heard a little bit earlier. And it was one of those feelings where the analogy I use is that it felt like I found a box in the attic that's just been collecting dust for years. And you open it up and there's just gems, just true representations of your heart. And you're like, why are these not on display in my home? Why are these collecting dust in here? You know, like these should be out on display, you know, like this should. So it kind of was, that was the feeling like, and that was just the first day we write so many, you know, after 5 days later, we write six other songs. Some of which are out, some of which haven't come out, but it just, this process was like, whoa, it took me by surprise. Like I was so surprised at how good it felt to like bring in ideas about, you know, my faith, this faith I've had my entire life, right? And finally get to be like, oh, let's talk about these things. Let's sing about how good God has been throughout my whole life. Let's talk about, you know, the process of wrestling with your faith and watching your friends deconstruct theirs and leave the faith and trying to like want this plea to God to like bring them back and all of these other things. And it was just such a breath of fresh air. Ever since I started releasing music about my faith, the growth has been very quick. Playlists, I've gotten a lot of editorial playlist love from Spotify that I'm very grateful for. And it just was like, wow, there's momentum here for the first time. Insane, you know, and that I think is just a tribute to like, I think God has called me into this despite my reluctance to do it. And at the same time, I think he's maybe rewarding that obedience. I don't know. We'll see where it goes.
1: The journey you've been on, it's amazing. And I guess we should lead straight into the next track that we've got for listeners. So the track's called Too Far Gone. Can you tell us about the track? Why did you write it? What's the heart in it? And what do you hope listeners will take away from it?
0: For me, this song was, I have spent so many days and months and weeks of my life where I will just kind of wake up and be in a fog and like my mental health isn't great. I'm like kind of wondering where things are going to work out. Like throughout my whole journey, there's been a lot of low moments of like, where, what is God doing? Where am I going?

going, I have no idea. And or just kind of getting hung up on certain things. And so this song is almost like a letter to myself. Like it's a wake up, like the lyric starts, you'll hear it, but it's like, hey, wake up and get out of bed and get over yourself. Like you're not too far gone. You're never too far gone. Keep going basically is the heart behind this song. And, a lot of what I hope to, the audience that I hope to reach in this, like I have a lot of friends who, like I said, have left the faith or people that, you know, don't know Jesus at all. And my hope is that I can kind of package this very gospel centered, like prodigal son idea in a way that is accessible and in a way that reaches them and is kind of a reminder and encouragement to like, maybe on people on the fringes of their faith, like, hey, you're never too far gone. 'Cause I've been there. So that's the song.

0: And that was Too Far Gone by Van Buren. And I'm so pleased that Van Buren is still with us for the artist interview. Thanks so much, Ted, for all that you've shared so far. If you would be happy, I'd love it if you could pray for our listeners and bless their socks off.
1: Great. Jesus, I thank you for everyone listening to this radio station right now and this interview. I am so grateful for what you're doing across the world, in different countries and in different through different ministries and through different avenues. And it's amazing that there's a radio station in the United Kingdom that you can reach people through, and music can bless the people there. And I love that so much. So I thank you for this ministry and this radio station. But also for everyone listening, God, would you just be with them? Would you just meet them right now? Would you just, would your Holy Spirit surround them? Would they feel a sense of, closeness to you, and whether that's warmth or, just a sense of peace? God, would you just let those listening know that you're with them and know that you're near? Would they feel a touch of your presence? And as they're driving, or as they're walking around, or as they're on the tube, the underground, I just thank you for wherever they're going throughout their day. Would you just bless their steps and guide them? And would they hear the songs on this radio station and be encouraged, and be would their faith be encouraged? And if they maybe are not a person of faith, would they hear these words, and would there be a stirring in their heart to want to know more and to ask questions? And would there be people alongside them in their life that they can come and find, and come and that could come alongside them and just get to know more about who you are, and maybe explore their faith and explore what church looks like or anything like that? And so, God, would you just do what you're going to do and reach people as they're listening to this? And thank you for the opportunity to get to be here and to talk with them and share my story. And just would you bless the people listening? I pray this in Jesus' name. Amen.
0: Amen. Amen. Thank you very much indeed. So let's find out, though, what God is doing with you in this season.
1: Yes.
0: The next steps. In fact, I suppose what I should find out is, You didn't want to write Christian music. You were quite reluctant. You've sort of sounded like God's opened the door, and you found real joy in it, and you found like, this feels like this is the thing that God's blessing me in. But you can write Christian music with all sorts of different destinations.
1: Yes.
0: Who are you writing your music for, really?
1: That's a good question. I have a lot of friends who do not know the Lord, or have no background with church, or they have been deconstructing their faith for a while. They grew up Christian and would no longer call themselves a Christian, and have stopped going to church or whatever. And my heart, I have such a heart for those people. And like I was kind of saying earlier when I was talking about Christian music, like the Great Commission, go and make disciples. Like I hear that as like, let's go, you know, spread the good word, the good news, the gospel of whatever, of Jesus, to people that may not know it, or people that have kind of forgotten it or left it behind. And so that's kind of my hope with my music. If I'm gonna make Christian music, that's the kind of people that I want to go after. There are Christians who write worship music. That's amazing. And there are Christians that write music to like encourage the church and encourage people in their faith. That's great. And I'll probably have some songs that like touch on that a little bit, that encourage people in their faith, but who are believers. But my hope is that my music is accessible enough to a wider audience, where people who maybe are Christians can show it to their friends who don't know Jesus, or bring them to a concert, bring them to a show, and just have them experience a little taste of what I can offer, I guess, and that hopefully points them back to Jesus. And so that's my heart for the music that I'm making now and will continue to make. Like, I'm definitely on this train now of writing, incorporating my faith into my music. And there are some songs that will have maybe a little more overt faith concepts, and then there are others that probably will be a little more nebulous and vague. And it might be harder to tell who I'm writing about. And I think that's a beautiful thing. Like, I think a lot of people think Christian music has to be a certain way, or talk about, use certain words or say certain things. And I think if God is the ultimate creator of the world, like he created love, he created relationships, breakups happen for Christians too. So like, why can't we have songs that touch on just the human experience, maybe from that lens of faith? And that's my hope, is that I can write songs that kind of go down that path a little bit.
0: So if people want to connect with you, where do they go to?
1: Yeah, I mean, Instagram, social media, and TikTok are like probably the platforms that I'm most active on. But all socials, it's at This Is Van Buren. Yeah, that's all.
0: V-A-N. So it's V-A-N-B-U-R-E-N, Van Buren.
1: Van Buren, yes.
0: Okay. And when you say all platforms, you didn't mention Facebook.
1: I didn't, but it's Facebook as well. Yes, Facebook.
0: Oh, okay, just because you've got such a young face, I'm thinking he might not know what Facebook is.
1: Oh no, I've had Facebook for a minute. The news, like, I don't know, do people have Snapchat? That's past my time. But yeah, Instagram, Facebook, TikTok, and YouTube are all at This Is Van Buren. Yeah.
0: So you've got. An album in the works. Sorry, the album's going to be called?
1: Oh, good question. I think it's going to be called Tried and True, but it's that song hasn't come out yet, so we'll have to wait and see.
0: So you don't know for certain. And the EP that's coming out right now in October 2025, what was the name of the EP?
1: Called After All This Time.
0: After All This Time. Okay, so well worth people connecting with you on socials or on their favorite streaming platforms that they can follow you and increase your monthly listeners. That would be one of those metrics that you're looking at. So so
1: come on, it's the currency these days. So yeah,
0: sadly so. Okay, so let's explore some of the other things out in life. What's been the thing that's given you most joy? And what's been the thing that has been hardest for you? You can answer it the other way around, maybe. Tell us the hardest thing first. What's been challenging?
1: The hardest thing. Huh. I would say the thing that gives me the most joy is also not the thing that's maybe the hardest, but it's just it's a big challenge. So like I mentioned earlier, I have a year and a half year old, a daughter who's a year and a half old. And just based on the way that our life circumstances are right now, my wife works full time. And because my schedule as a musician is a lot more flexible, I am like full time dad, basically, when I'm not doing music related things. And that is without question the biggest joy of my life. Like, right, my daughter is just, I mean, I hate to sound like the classic dad, but she is just truly a delight and makes my day just the best thing. And at the same time, it has been a challenge to figure out how to navigate building this career and continuing my music dream, and also like working around her nap schedule and being a dad and being a parent of a young child, especially a toddler. If any toddler parents out there get it, I'm like, oh my goodness. At the end of the day, I'm like ready to, I don't know, go to sleep. So I would say, not that I am resenting my daughter at all by any means in the world, because she is truly the light of my life, but that has been a challenge of trying to navigate what I feel like God has led me. I feel like he's called me to be a parent and called me to be a musician as well. And so how to like reconcile both of those things at the same time and make ends meet for the family and all of that. It's been tricky, to say the least, but I would say that answers both.
0: Yeah. It does. Yeah. A joy and a challenge. It's quite exciting actually. So is she napping at the moment?
1: Luckily. So we actually just moved from LA, just about 45 minutes to an hour south.
0: And so you left your daughter behind?
1: We left her there. No, we left her behind. No, we moved to be closer to family. So I've got my in-laws, with her.
0: Right now. Okay. Okay. That's good.
1: With my wife's parents. So,
0: With our grandparents. Yeah, that's sweet. Okay. Yeah. That's good. I just thought earlier on, we talked about some things you've done because you'd been in Pitch Perfect 2.
1: Yes.
0: Are there other things that along your career that you've also done that they might go on your CV if you were applying for something?
1: Yeah.
0: That are things that people have heard of?
1: Yes. When I first moved to LA, I also did some work as a session singer. And so I would go into studio and record vocals for different film and TV projects. So I once did a Frank Sinatra impression on an episode of The Simpsons. I don't know if that's a big show in the UK, but
0: the Simpsons certainly is a reasonably large show. Okay. So it still goes out regularly. You did a Frank Sinatra.
1: I did a little impression. It was just a little plug. And so rather than sampling Frank Sinatra or like getting a license for it, they had me do my best impression, which was really fun. And I've done vocals for a variety of other shows. There was an American show called Songland. I don't know if it showed in the UK, and American Horror Story as well. I also write songs for film and TV usages. And so I have a song cleared for the Thursday night NFL football on Amazon Prime. That's only in America, I'm pretty sure. Maybe. I'm not 100% sure. But if any NFL fans out there in the UK, you might hear my song.
0: And NFL has started to become a bigger thing in the UK. So there will be people who know what you're talking about.
1: Right. Those are some of the like major things. I'm sure I'm forgetting others, but there's been a since Pitch Perfect, there's been a variety of other things, and it's been a fun journey to kind of, you know, get to do different things, McDonald's commercials and other things like that. So it's little things here and there that I've kind of strung me along, from a career sense and financially. And, I consider it a gift to be able to like sing and perform for those kinds of things and write songs for those things, for those opportunities now as well. And,
0: And you're wanting to maybe do some opening for people. I think you mentioned.
1: Yes. I would love to.
0: Are there people already in the pipeline, or if not, who are the people that you'd like to open for if you could open for anyone?
1: Oh, that's a fun question. There's nothing necessarily like in the pipeline, but there's a few artists that I like would have, I have good relationships with that could happen for potentially. But I would say like my dream, to open for would be someone like a Ben Rector. I don't know how big he is in the UK, but I have loved his music. I think it would make total sense for me to open for him. A band like Colony House. I don't know if they're big over there. One Republic would be like the most amazing full circle moment of my entire life. I'm just going to put that and name that and speak that into existence. I would love to open for them.
0: And One Republic, they have like 50 million monthly listeners on Spotify. So they are huge.
1: I'm shooting for the moon here, of course. But
0: are you still in contact?
1: I am. I've worked with a lot of people in that, in kind of Ryan's sphere of influence. And so it's not necessarily out of the question, but it is definitely a pipe dream. So we'll see. We will see. I would love that though. And for artists, even in the Christian genre, someone like A Need to Breathe or any of the big artists, like I would love to perform it at, you know, festivals and do other things like that. I'm trying to think of like artists. I mean, at this point, I will gladly take an opening slot for majority of artists. I don't know that it would make sense for me to open for like a worship artist necessarily, just from like a sonic and like thematic sense. But for most Christian artists, I would love to open for them. So yeah.
0: Okay. That gives you plenty of opportunities. I'm interested to see where it all goes. Absolutely. What's the area of your life that Jesus is stretching you in?
1: I think the being, I would say patience, especially as a parent, but probably being slow to anger. I think I have found myself frustrated easily. We've just done a lot of life, a lot of big life events have happened. We've moved. My wife and I have had some family health issues and some drama there. And so I think there's just been a lot of like stress and pressure that I've felt. And it's resulted in me being easily irritated and angry. And so I think I've been very aware of that more recently. And I feel like that's something that the Lord is that Jesus is kind of currently stretching me in. And so, that's what I would say.
0: And the Bible. We've mentioned the Bible a bit. It's quite important. What's your favorite Bible story and why?
1: Wow. I'm going to go with the prodigal son. Luke 15, I think. Yes. I I think that story has time and time again, I've identified with different people within that story. So I identified with the younger brother. I've identified with the older brother as well. And I think the older brother's one of the more interesting figures in that story. Cause it's, to me, the older brother represents the, like, it's easy to get to the point where you are, expecting things maybe from God, or, hoping things go a certain way and then they don't and things surprise you. And I think, if I've known anything from my walk with Jesus and my relationship with God, it is, you know, things don't always happen how you expect them to, but the invitation to, health and happiness and joy is just around the corner and is always extended to you, no matter what happens to other people or no matter what happens in your life or what doesn't happen. And so, anyway, I would say the prodigal son, especially from being in the standpoint of the younger brother, where you feel so far from the Lord and you feel like you've lost your ability to be close with him. And God just is like that loving father that runs to embrace you. You're never too far from his love, and there's nothing that can separate you from it.
0: Yeah, he loves to welcome us back time and time and time again. So
1: yeah,
0: that's great.
1: Yeah.
0: That's great. Okay, we have time for one more track from Van Buren. So the track is called After All This Time. And it'll have been the title track from your brand new EP.
1: Yes.
0: Could you tell us about the track?
1: Similarly, yeah, absolutely. It's similar to the idea behind even kind of the prodigal son. It's kind of that older brother story, actually, of like, after all, like, I have been a follower of Jesus and been a Christian, known Jesus my whole life, and there have been plenty of moments where I have, like, gone my own way, you know, run and tried to hide from God and been frustrated or whatever, and time, like, after all this time, he's never left my side. He's always been with me. He's always been close and stayed close to me, and I can see that throughout my life time and time again, and where he's just kind of been right beside me. And even when I couldn't see it, he was doing some work and helping me kind of guiding my steps. And so that's where this song is born from. It also was inspired by my relationship with my wife. I think if for anyone that is married out there, this song will resonate with you as well. I think it has the ability to relate to just anyone who is married or has a person they love and someone they are in deep relationship with, because it talks just about that kind of love that never gives up.
2: I could run, run, run, chase the

0: And that was After All This Time by Van Buren. 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I'm sure you'll get blessed by it and enjoy it. 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
9: A very warm welcome to our penultimate program in this series, Let's Talk About Freedom. And I'm in the studio with Dr. Angela Walker. Again, the last 23 weeks it is, we have looked at topics relating to freedom, including spiritual warfare, our divine authority as believers in Jesus, our spiritual weapons and armor. The last few weeks we've looked at freedom from shame, freedom from rejection, the occult, addiction and deception. And I encourage you to look back over the past few weeks on the Listen Again section on the Hope FM website. It's just a fantastic resource. It's been a joy to hear the truth proclaimed from Dr. Angela Walker, who has also written several books, and there's one in particular on this subject that has just been re-released. It's called He Who Overcomes, and I just encourage you to check that out. You can get it on Amazon, and do check out Dr. Angela Walker and her ministry, which is called Theo Ministries, and you can find that at theoministries.com. In John 8 we read, "To the Jews who had believed in him, Jesus said, 'If you hold to my teaching, you are really my disciples. And then you will know the truth, and the truth will set you free.'" You know, Jesus wants us all to walk in his truth and to walk in freedom, to not be bound by sin and by the enemy's tactics. Jesus proclaimed that the Spirit of the Lord is upon me because he's anointed me to proclaim good news to the poor. He sent me to proclaim freedom for the prisoners, in Luke 4 verse 18. quoting from that, his manifesto really, from Isaiah chapter 61. And it's been our joy to declare the truth, and we're going to be doing that today as we look at the subject of anger and how that can affect people and infiltrate people's lives, but also how we can walk in freedom in that area as well. So stay tuned as we look at this sensitive and interesting subject. We'll be back after this by Elevation Worship.

0: are listening to Hope FM, and let's talk about freedom. We are in our penultimate week talking about anger today. I'm in the studio with Dr. Angela Walker. Angela, what is anger?
1: What is anger? I'm sure we have all, to a greater or lesser degree, experienced this. I know I can put my hand up and confess that. Anger, as we know, it is an emotion, okay? And it's where we have that strong feeling within, and it may be against someone or something. And as we read in scriptures, anger can be godly and ungodly. And of course, where it's ungodly, there may also be a spirit of anger attached to it or behind it. And we all know that when we have those angry moments, or we may have seen others have those angry moments, it produces an outburst from within. It's that outburst of emotions, and it can manifest physically or verbally, or even both. Some people we know, they will just spew it out, as it were, but not do anything physical. Others will get violent, whether it's just with the things around, throwing things, as you know, or even violent towards people. So again, it can be expressed in these different ways. If it is dealt with in the correct way, it can be beneficial, both to the person who's feeling angry and the person on the opposite side, again, or whatever the thing is, shall we say. And this is why it's knowing how to manage our anger. And this can be both in the workplace, in our homes, and, you know, even in the churches, basically everywhere, maybe even in the marketplace. So again, it's us knowing how to address and deal with this in a healthy way, shall we say. The problem is, if we don't deal with it in a healthy or right way, then without us being aware, it can lead to carrying hatred, bitterness, unforgiveness, revenge on someone, judgment, all these other negative emotions, which, as we know, are linked with unforgiveness. And this as well can then lead to physical illnesses. As we know, things like arthritis can come out, and even cancer. People have had cancer, but when had prayer ministry, there's been a deep-seated anger that needed to be dealt with. Or we end up doing things we then later regret. And those angry episodes, we might end up, losing jobs. We might end up losing families, as it were, in divorce, or even in imprisonment for the things that we have done. So this is why managing it is so, so important.
0: So there's a good way and a bad way to express our anger. How may anger be expressed?
1: Well, again, depending upon how we are wired and our personalities, it can range from, on one hand, denial. We are actually denying there's an issue or anything, or like our spouse or our boss is angry. We're just like, we put that block up, as it were. Two, we just avoid expressing it. We just go on shutdown mode. Or, of course, we let it out. And as I've just expressed, those anger outbursts where people like to, as we say in English, get it off our chest. Unless that's a very northern thing, but that's what we used to say, get it off your chest. What is it that you're bothered about? So there can be what we call passive aggressive form. Some of you may have heard of this being passive aggressive, and that's where someone who's passive aggressive is, they suppress it to the point where enough is enough, and then this anger outburst comes out of the blue, as it were. It's a bit like a pressure cooker where the steam builds up and then suddenly you hear the whistle. And this is where people just don't like addressing it, and they just think, no, I'm not going to say anything. I'm just going to, you know, keep cutting out, no, to the point it's letting it all out. I've had enough, etc. I actually had a friend I discovered was passive aggressive, and I went on holiday with her, and she was very calm for most of the holiday until suddenly, one part of the holiday, because I'm someone, I just love peace and quiet. I love to get away from people. Sorry to say that. That's just me recovering and giving out. My friend is very extrovert. She loves being with people. And she just suppressed her emotions, as it were, on the holiday until she let them out suddenly in anger. Angela, I've had enough. I want to be with people on the beach. I was gobsmacked. I was shocked. I'm like, oh, wow, where did all that come from? And then I understood what passive aggressive means. So I was encouraging my friend not to bottle it in, but let it out as she felt it. So again, our friendship, again, we were able to go forward in that as we were understanding each other better. Another way of how anger may be expressed is, again, like I said, we may hide it, and it can be in the passive aggressive format, or it's just simply that you may hide it to the point you do not tell the person or that situation about it, but instead you might take it out on yourself. For example, you may hide it and you might get angry with yourself instead of telling the person where the anger's being generated. In other words, not addressing it in the right way as it should be addressed. And of course, the anger outbursts, as I've mentioned, which again can be physical, can be verbal. And if we're not careful, these really can cause damage, as we know, where we say those hurtful words we then regret. And we just know it from that tone of voice, just saying all those negative things. And this is where we've really got to be conscious and careful.

0: Exploring the keys to victory in life with Stuart Anderson and Dr. Angela Walker.
1: I love that song, Freedom, by Zach Williams. And what this whole series has been around, just that God wants us to walk in joy and in freedom. And today we're talking about freedom from anger. James in the book of James, verse 19, chapter 1, says, "My dear brothers and sisters, take note of this. Everyone should be quick to listen, slow to speak, and slow to become angry, because human anger does not produce the righteousness that God requires." You mentioned there's a human anger and there's a godly anger. Perhaps we can talk a little bit more about the difference of those.
2: That's right. Just as you said then, the godly anger is a righteous anger, meaning it's expressed from God's heart, where we see things that are wrong and it's trying to make them right, if you like, in God's eyes. And we see that there were on two occasions, at least in scripture, where Jesus expressed that godly anger. I know people say, well, Ange, Jesus became angry. What do you say about that? Well, it's the godly, the righteous anger. And we read about in Mark 3:5, where it was on the Sabbath, and remember the man who had the shriveled hand, and the religious people were watching to see what he was going to do, because again they were saying, you can't heal on the Sabbath, you're not allowed to work. And Jesus looked around at everyone. He knew what was going in their minds, and he knew that they were not wanting him to do such a thing. And in that, a righteous anger arose within. And it says that he looked around at them in anger. It actually says that word, and deeply distressed. There's that deep feeling within, distressed at their stubborn hearts. He said to the man, "Stretch out your hand." He was like this man, because he had that love from God to reach out and heal that man at that moment in time. And likewise, we're aware of in John 2:12, where Jesus and the temple and throwing over the tables. I mean, this is quite, you know, graphic, where Jesus found men selling, it was cattle, sheep, doves, and exchanging money exchanges going on at the tables. So it said he made a whip out of cords and drove all from the temple area. And he scattered the coins of the money exchangers, overturn their tables. Can you just imagine it? To those who sold doves, he said, "Get these out of here. How dare you turn my father's house into a market?" And then it says after that, I think the writer of John, he refers to Psalm 69. He quotes it, "Zeal for your house will consume me." So again, that's when it's a godly thing. Do you know, there was a godly sort of like anger I had many, many years ago. Now, I was 18. I'd actually just become a born-again Christian. It was at a Christian conference, and I happened to see this tent. It was a tear fund tent, and they were showing a video of, it was during the Ethiopian famine actually, and I was seeing on this video children starving to death in Africa with kwashiorkor and everything. I hadn't even entered medical school then, and I remember as I saw this video, I was aware of people putting hands in their pockets, giving donations, but something in me was stirred and arose, and it was a righteous anger. And I said, and I felt like I wanted to get on a stand and shout it out. And I said, "It's not enough to put your hands in your pockets." I said, "Get out there. They need your help." And that was a righteous anger. It was a God thing, as I'd watched that video. Do you know what happened after that? Immediately, the words in calm and peace entered my mind. "Ange, what about you? Are you willing to go?" I said, "What, Lord, me?" He said, "Yes, you." I said, "Lord, if you're calling me, I will go." 17 years later, I was a medical missionary. But you see what I mean? In that righteous anger that we may display God again, it makes us want to act for God, as it were, on behalf of God, shall I say, for people, for things. And that's when it stirs within us, just like Jesus with the temple. Now, ungodly anger, as you said, it's a human. In other words, it's from our soul. It's flesh anger. And this is where we get angry because maybe we don't get what we want. People don't do what we want. It may have manipulation and control behind it. It may be we're angry because people irritate us. They disobey. And so we want to punish them in anger. It can be all different things. It may be to protect ourselves, the anger, from what we're seeing happening around us. Again, like I said, there can always be that shame and regret after when we've just had this outburst and we totally regret what we said, what we did, etc. But you know, when we see people become easily angered, like it was a minor thing and suddenly they have this real outburst of anger, that is usually because there is a deep-seated anger within. And what's happened is something has triggered it. In other words, there may be a deep-seated pain, a hurt, a rejection, something linked in childhood. And I remember a person came to see me. They'd lost their wife due to, sadly, to cancer. But they'd met another woman and they were hoping to marry this lady. This was a Christian couple. But the man said, "I am aware I have anger attachments and how I need to deal with this. And I don't want to take the anger out on my new wife like I did on my wife who died." So we had a time of prayer and ministry, and it turned out during this time of ministry, there was actually a deep-seated root there. And the Lord took him back, this man back to in his childhood, where there was a deep-seated hatred to his parents, where he felt not listened to and rejected. And in actual fact, he had to repent and forgive, repent of being that way to his parents, but forgive them for what they did, forgive them for what they said, forgive them for how they treated him or didn't love him the way he wanted. And that built-in, bottled-up anger was expressing itself in his life, in his adult life, in his marriage. When he forgave his mum and his dad, both of them, then he was able to give that anger, that hate, that sense of rejection to Jesus and ask Jesus to forgive him. Jesus then could cleanse him, forgive him, wash him free of it all. Do you know, there was actually a spirit of hate and anger in that man, and it manifested at the beginning, but it went out like a puff of wind the moment he forgave and the moment he renounced carrying, if you like, the spirits behind these emotions. And after that ministry session, he said, "Wow," he said, "I feel physically lighter." He says, "I just feel, wow, a freedom within." He says, "I've carried this burden all these years, and I never knew this heaviness until I feel free of it right now." It was so, so powerful. I remember another time when I was on duty as a paediatrician, as a doctor in one of the London hospitals, and this parent, out of the blue, this man, this father of one of the children, came up to me and said, "Are you the doctor in charge?" And I said, "Yes, I am. I'm on duty." And wow, I just got a blow, a real, "Why is my child not? Why have they not? Why? You haven't, you didn't." And basically, he was actually attacking the department. My consultant passed by and looked at me and nodded like, "You okay?" And I said, "Yes, I'm fine, thank you," like nodded back. Now, this is what we call anger management. I could see this man was angry because of his hurt for his child. Praise God, I could see beyond that. So I took this man aside into a private room, as it were, or into our office room, and I could see it was deep-seated fear and pain for his child. And then the man just suddenly stopped, and as I calmed down, I just let him get it all off his chest. And the moment he did, he then apologized. He said, "I'm sorry." He said, "I'm just obviously caring for my child right now." I said, "I understand and I see." And then I was able to tell him, "It's okay, we're doing X, Y, and Z, and A, B, and C." And then he looked at me at the end and he said, "Thank you so much for what you're doing." That was just managing it, letting him get off his chest, hearing him, and then him feeling free of it and we had that mutual understanding.
1: Yeah, I love that. And I love the hope that you talk about. You know, maybe you're listening to this program and you're hearing some of these stories and go, that is me. I respond in this particular way in a situation. I lose it and I get angry and I feel out of control. Well, we're here to tell you that God loves you, and God, Jesus died on the cross for your freedom. And no matter how entrenched anger is in your life, God can set you free from that. And before the end of the program, we're going to be praying for you. So stay tuned. If you

0: with Stuart Anderson and Dr. Angela Walker.
1: We are learning how to walk in victory from anger here with Dr. Angela Walker. We mentioned about when Jesus, some people say Jesus lost it in the temple, but it's very clear from what you read, he didn't lose it. He had control of the anger. He was slow to anger. It's one of the first verses we looked at in James. He was slow to anger because he actually made a whip, didn't he?
2: That's right.
1: So that would have taken time. So he was actually...
2: There was self-control.
1: There was self-control there. And I think from what you're saying, that's the difference between the human ungodly anger is that you lose it. You're out of control. Or maybe you're, as you also said, under control of another spirit as well.
2: That's right.
1: That you may need to get free from. Okay, how do we deal with anger?
2: Well, I suppose this is from two sides. One side is how do we deal with it when other people express that anger to us? And I think this is where we have to be careful that we don't react ourselves in anger back, just as what you quoted there in James 1, be quick to listen and slow to become angry. And just like the testimony I just gave in the hospital with the angry parent, this is where we are quick to listen. Listen to that person. They've obviously got something on their chest. They need to get it off their chest, as it were. Let them say all the things. And if it's an ungodly anger, they'll then apologise at the end for being angry, because they'll realise it. As you're quiet and silent but listening, they'll realise it. It will, if you like, they're self-convicted. And like the man said, "I am sorry, I didn't mean to take this out on you." He said, "I just, you know," he needed to vent his inner emotions within. And of course, from a Christian perspective, this is where we can pray for our brothers and sisters feeling like this. And if there is a deeper root, we can say, "Do you know, should we pray? Should we see if there's a deeper root?" Like the man that came to me and said, "I think there's something deeper rooted, because I just get angry with, you know, with people, and especially my ex-wife and now, you know, now my new girlfriend." So again, it's like that helping to see, okay, where did this anger... which door was opened, if you like, at what point in our life where it came in our hearts? That's what I'm really saying. And that's how we can help one another. And we need to do that rather than fight back and shout back and get angry back, which is, of course, like the knee-jerk reaction, you know.

0: So yeah, try not to do that if possible. And I know at times I've just got angry back myself with somebody. And of course, other times I've done it the right way. I've listened and then I've helped them express their anger and it's not, and find the root of it. What about when it's ourselves? What about when we are the ones carrying the anger? Well, if you remember, Paul said to the Ephesians in 4:26, he said, in your anger, do not, what?
1: Do not sin.
0: Do not let the sun go down while you are still angry. Do not give the devil a foothold. And he was actually quoting from Psalm 4:4 there, in your anger, do not sin. When you are in your bed, search your hearts and be silent. That's where he was quoting from Psalm 4:4. It's interesting, that word, in that Paul is sort of saying, you know, we need to express our anger because we get angry. It's a, if you like, a normal thing, but deal with it. Address it, especially before you go to bed, because otherwise, is saying, without realizing it, we're opening a door in our hearts to the enemy. That word foothold in Greek is topos, and it means like giving a piece of ground or territory. It's like it's legally owned. In other words, we're allowing the enemy to come and take ground in our hearts, which is exactly that testimony of the man that had that anger. It was that because it hadn't been dealt with towards his parents at a very young age, which in all fairness, he was too young to understand and know how to deal with. But the enemy had a foothold until we dealt with that root. And once we dealt with the root through forgiveness and cleansing and renouncing those spirits, we could shut the door on that part of his heart and he walked in freedom. Now, that doesn't mean to say we don't still get anger moments, but he would not have that anger outburst to the degree, as in because it was just leading to that deep-seated anger from childhood. So again, from that point of view, it's like when we do get angry, we need to own it. Instead of projecting it on others or even blaming them, saying it's their fault, we've got to recognize it ourselves. Hang on, this is my problem. I shouldn't be blaming my kids, my family, my boss, whatever. This is something in me and I need to deal with it. I need to take ownership of it. So again, this is what I would encourage everybody to be doing. And likewise, if we can ask that question, why am I angry? Why do I have this anger within? In some cases, it might be familial. That is, it's been passed down the bloodline. Why? Our parents carried an angry, if you like, heart or spirit. Our grandparents might have. And without knowing, that spirit can be transferred to us. Do you know, if we agree with someone that carries an angry spirit, this applies to anything. If you agree with someone that carries an ungodly spirit, whether it's a spirit of anger, whether it's a spirit of hatred, whether it's a spirit of judgment or criticism, whatever, if you agree, you are opening the door of your heart to that spirit they carry, and it can come upon you. Now, in childhood, because we're innocent, we will take on whatever our parents say to us. So in effect, we're agreeing with them. That means we then take on what they have. Does that make sense? And it can happen even at school with teachers and everything. So again, it could come down the bloodline, be familial, in which case we need to forgive our parents or our grandparents for passing it on to us. In other cases, anger, like I said, it can be deep-seated trauma, and we just need to invite the Holy Spirit to whatever that trauma was. It could be in adult life, it could be in childhood, and there's that locked in anger. And again, we need to unlock that door, allow Jesus in so we can release it. It's like, again, that push button. We don't want that push button trigger anger to be dispelled. But once we've dealt with that deep within, then again, we can walk in freedom.
1: Do you think a lot of it also is just is meditating and receiving the Word of God and allowing the Word of God to transform your heart? because I was just thinking, like Jesus said, well, you know, when about talking about murder, he said, well, if you've thought that in your heart, you know, then
0: you've committed the
1: sin. I'm just thinking, you know, as we take in the word of God, that can transform us. And perhaps we need to meditate on verses about peace, and just allow the word of God to transform us as well. This is a song by Tim Hughes, which talks a bit about that. It's called May the Words of My Mouth.

0: listening to Hope FM, and let's talk about freedom with Dr. Angela Walker. We've been talking about anger today. Angela, you've said about owning our anger and trying to, if we can, recognise the roots of it as well, which which is really important. Have you got any other keys or anything you want to say about how we deal with our anger?
1: Yes. Do you know what? We need to release it. And this is the thing, and we need to let it out. And sometimes you might feel a bit too embarrassed to do that with someone who's praying for you because you don't want to scream in front of them or get angry. But if so, do it privately with God. Go and let it out, okay? Sometimes we need to express that hurt. Some people say if you've got a punch bag, punch the bag. Others say, you know, I mean, obviously you don't want to cause anyone harm here or destruction around, but let it out. If you need to scream it out, get in a place on a hilltop, somewhere quiet and private where you can just shout it out before God, you know. So let it out, okay? I believe we should do that. Like Paul said, just don't go to bed. He's saying, yeah, we get angry, but let it out, deal with it. So in that place, you may want to say, why did you do this? You hurt me, you said this. Let that out, how you're feeling. Because it's like the angry father that was saying, what about my child? Once he let it out, he then felt loads better. Not only did he apologize, but he just had to get it off his chest, as it were, you know, and then he was able to listen to me with the advice, medical advice, if you like, that I had for him. So get it off our chest in whatever way you want to do that. I remember ministering to a lady who I would say was a very quiet lady naturally and not an angry type. And if I asked her consciously, are you angry with anyone? Her answer would be no. Well, during the ministry session, this anger outburst just came out. It was like I nearly jumped off my seat. But I was like, oof, there's that bit that's been locked out, you know, locked in for years. But again, and she took it out, and it was in the same room I was in with her, but it had been suppressed all these years. I can't remember the details now, but you know, exactly. Once we have released it, okay, so release it. Once we've released it, then forgive where we need to forgive, all right? So if you're angry about your parents, your boss, your teacher, whoever it may be that you've got angry with, even it may be God, not that we should be angry with God, but we do get angry with God, and I've been in that place, you know? We then forgive where we need to forgive those who have hurt us. And as we forgive them, then God can forgive us as we get rid of all that toxins in our heart. We let go of the anger, the hurt, the bitterness, the judgment, criticism, etc., etc. We can have a clean out then and release all that hurt, pain, linked with the anger, as it were, to the Lord. And you know, you might need to forgive yourself. Some people are angry with themselves. I'm angry because I did this, I said that, I shouldn't have, it's caused this and that, the rift, the raft, the separation, the divorce, the loss of job, whatever. Forgive yourself. And then you know to forgive yourself, look in the mirror, look in your eyes and say your name, I forgive you. I forgive you for when, for what, and say it until you know you've truly forgiven yourself. And we need to do that so that we can walk in freedom. Do you know, there was a time when I was angry with God and I didn't realize it. It was during my year out, and this is when I took a discipleship training school with Youth of the Mission. And the pastor very discerningly said to me, what did you do before you came here? And I started to cry. And I said, I took time out. I said, I wanted to go on a kibbutz, but it fell through. And he could see that there was a block between me and God. And he said, I think you need to go and chat with God. He was so right. So I went outside. No one was there. There were fields around. I went in this field and I let it out. Wow, I'm so glad that didn't stay bottled in me all my life. I tell you, it only been bottled in for like 3 or 4 months. Praise God. I let it out. God, where were you? Why did you let me down? Why did you not do this? Why? And you know, the moment that came off my chest, I then lay down in the fields and God in his loving presence, he appeared. The light, the sun shone brighter than the light, and he said the truth in love. Ange, I never left you. you left me. And all the rest, my heart was restored, everything. But that anger was blocking me in my walk with God. And the moment I literally let it out, I then was able to hear God's truth and receive his love. So you see, it's powerful when we do that. I remember I had a dream. I happened to be staying with my parents, and I had this very vivid dream, what I call a prophetic dream. In it, I saw myself shouting at the top of my voice to my parents. And I said, "Why didn't you listen to me?" It was really odd, because at that time in my life, I had a great relationship with my mum and dad. Love them to bits. They love me. You know, open heart stuff. No issues, I'd say. Or none that I was conscious of. Anyhow, I chatted to my parents, who were both in the kitchen. I said, "You know, I had a strange dream last night." I said, "In it, I was really angry to you both. And I wasn't feeling angry to them at that moment in time. And I just said, and I told them what it was." And you know what? They both went quiet. They both looked at themselves. And I was like waiting for their comment, as if they were saying, "No, love, you know, that wasn't us," thinking, "Why did I have that dream?" And they then said, they confessed and said, "Love, it's true." I say, "What do you mean?" They said, "Well, we didn't really listen to you as a child, because your sister, who was ill of cystic fibrosis, we gave her the attention. She needed it because of her illness." I was like, wow, but they both said, "We are so sorry for that." Do you know, I instantly could forgive them, because I wasn't holding it. I didn't even know that was there. But God in his love did not want that to stay in my heart. He showed me in a dream, and praise God, he showed me when I was with them, because they, as they said, "We're sorry," I just instantly said, "I forgive you," because I couldn't even remember it. The lovely thing was, when I took this to God, God gave me a beautiful answer. He said, "Ange," he said, "I am with you 24/7. He said, "I will listen to anything you want to say. I will never say too busy, not got time, come back later." Do you know, that was so lovely to hear from Father God. I said, "Wow, Father, thank you for that. I know I can always go to you to be heard." Do you know, this is the thing. It's knowing that God hears us. He does. God knows we get angry. But equally, we need to get it off our chest, whether to God, whether forgiving ourselves, whether we tell people directly, but in more of a controlled way, you know, as in we express the truth if they hurt us in love, rather than flaring out with it. But equally, not harboring it, not allowing it to, yeah, destroy us. Because if we're not careful, it may destroy us or even destroy those around us. But again, give it to the Lord. Is it right that you share it with someone who's involved in it or not? Or you just simply deal with it and you ask God how to manage it with his wisdom, his spirit, his guidance. And he's always there for us 24/7.
0: We've been talking about anger the last hour, and maybe the Holy Spirit has spoken to you and reminded you of situations in your life where you are not walking in freedom in this area. I know from personal experience what a negative effect it has been coming under anger of a leader, particularly for no reason. And, you know, it can be anger expressed in an ungodly way, can be so destructive. But the good news is that this program is called Let's Talk About Freedom, and God wants you to come into freedom in this area. So I encourage you now, just as we pray, we pray for you, just open your heart up to the Holy Spirit and just allow the Lord to come and minister to you right now.
1: So Lord Jesus, we thank you that you listen to us, that you are there for us 24/7. And Lord, we just want to repent now, say we're sorry of any anger that we have been harboring in our hearts, Lord, or that we've been expressing in unhealthy ways, especially whether it's to ourselves or where we've been expressing these anger outbursts to others around us. Lord, forgive us. Forgive us, Jesus. Thank you that you took everything on the cross. And Lord, I just pray for every listener now that you will reveal in their hearts if there is any hidden pain or hurt, Lord, or even rejection, Lord, that's behind the anger. And if the Lord is revealing something or someone to you, now we can just choose to forgive that person or persons. Maybe your parents, maybe your spouse, your children, maybe a teacher, maybe colleagues, maybe pastor. You might even feel angry to God. And in your own words, just say, I forgive you for when. I forgive you for. I forgive you for whatever it may be, or whether you have to forgive yourself. And some of you, you might actually just need to go and shout it out like I did and express it and give yourself that permission and time to go and shout it all out, have it out, as it were, with God, to say all what you want to say. Lord, we no longer want to bottle up anger in our hearts. But Lord, we want to release this to you and be free from any spirit of anger and anything attached to it, Lord, in your mighty name. So Jesus, we give you right now this hurt, this pain, Lord, and also any shame that we've had attached to that anger, Lord, or where we blamed ourselves or things we've regretted doing, Lord. Lord, we give this to you. And yes, we say, and just forgive yourself. Say, I forgive myself right now for when I did that or said that. Forgive yourself. Forgive yourself. And Lord, forgive us where we have also hurt others in our anger. Lord, we say we are sorry for this. And we just give those people to you now, Lord, that we may have hurt in our anger. And just give them to the Lord right now. Even pray for them. Pray that they'll know His grace, His peace, His love in their life. And even, Lord, the grace that you'll restore relationships where relationships need to be restored. Lord, we ask this, that anger will not get in the way of our relationships with others, and especially, Lord, with you. We ask for this healing, this restoration, this forgiveness. Thank you, Lord. Thank you, Father. Thank you, Holy Spirit. So, Lord, I ask now in your name, you will wash off and free every listener from any spirit of anger, spirit of hatred, spirit of bitterness, Lord, or revenge, and any pain and hurt, rejection that's attached to it. Lord, wash that off right now through the power of your blood, shed for each one of us, God. And just wash off, Lord, we just command those ungodly spirits attached to these emotions to go in the mighty name of Jesus. Thank you, Jesus. Thank you, Father. Thank you, Holy Spirit. Thank you for the power of forgiveness and the power of your blood. Thank you, Lord. And Lord, I just pray right now you will heal every listening heart. Help us to recognize our anger, Lord, and how to deal with it, and also how to deal with those around us that carry anger, Lord. Help us to forgive. Help us to walk in this freedom in your mighty name. So may the peace of God that passes all understanding just rest right now in your hearts, in Jesus' mighty name.
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0: Oh, yeah, that's what you call a great start to today's show. Love on Delivery from Billy Ocean's 1976 debut studio album, simply called Billy Ocean. Hello, hello, and thank you for joining me for our weekly Soul and Motown show. I hope that the past week has been good for you. You've found the place, yes, you have, where we play some of the very best soul, Motown, and R&B music. Listen out for our regular weekly feature, our double-decker, back-to-back, northern, two northern soul tracks. So without further ado, let's away.
1: He's on. He's all. It's Brian Mentor
0: with Jermaine Jackson.

Do What You Do. So after leaving Motown Records, this was one of the first tracks released by Jermaine Jackson for the Arista label. It was released in the UK as the second single from the 1984 album called Dynamite. The song did very well internationally, and it made it into the UK's top 10 at number 6. Stay with us, because we got his sister Janet coming along at some point in this show, a little bit later on. Meanwhile, back at the ranch, here's Wendy Moten.

Once Upon a Tell. That was from American singer Wendy Moten, a lady of many genres of music, including soul, R&B, country, and jazz. She is the daughter of a pastor who began singing in a church choir as a child. She studied music at Memphis State University, and she got her first major break singing with Michael Bolton at a benefit concert. Not a bad gig for a, you know, to kickstart a career. Anyway, that's not bad, is it? Wendy Moten and Once Upon a Time. Jackie Wilson up now with this one. You

0: Jackie Wilson.
1: I love you, baby, but I'll stay.
0: And an R&B song from 1960 with the rather dubious title of Doggin' Around, doing well on both the R&B and the pop singles chart in the USA in that year of 1960. Here's a little bit of Rod Stewart. Which bit would you like? Answers on the back of a £50 note, please. Times are hard.
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are Mr. Rod Stewart with his cover version of Love Train, which was originally recorded by the OJs. Rod's version comes from an album of 15 covers of popular soul tracks. It's a great album, simply called Rod Stewart's Soul Book. One of my favourite songs from the album is the Stevie Wonder classic My Cherie Amour. On another occasion, we'll probably play that one. In the meantime, between time, here's Lisa Stansfield.

that was Real Love. Yeah, Real Love from British soul R&B singer Lisa Stansfield, whose career began in 1980 when she won the singing competition Search for a Star. After appearances in various television shows and releasing her first singles, Lisa Stansfield, along with two others, formed Blue Zone in 1983, eventually going solo. Lisa released the album Affection, and the rest, as they say, is history. Somebody's got a lawnmower going outside, yeah. A low-flying one, I think. It's Northern Soul Time, where we play two tracks of the kind of music that emerged in clubs in the north of England based on a particular style of black American soul music. And it developed from the British mod scene of the early 1970s. So why not get your baggies on as we start the double-decker of this week's Northern Soul with Jimmy Ruffin.

My word, he's got a fine pair of lungs on him, hasn't he? Yeah, so that's the Northern Soul double-decker for this week. First away was Jimmy Ruffin, Don't Feel Sorry For Me, followed up by Carl Lester, When You See Me Hurt. More Northern Soul next week, so keep the faith. Ah, oh, don't you hate it when buttons don't work? Anyway, this is the Soul of Motown show with me, myself, Brian, on Hope FM. We're broadcasting from the beautiful Dorset coast, aren't we lucky? And we're pumping out the watts on DAB and FM at 90.1. So you can say to your smart speaker, play Hope FM. We're part of the big lineup of music only found locally on this station. And if you have a particular soul track you'd like to hear, or would just like to, if maybe you'd just like to say hello, you can track me down by email. Here's the address. 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
0: You certainly are, and here's Adele.

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I think we can all agree that Adele has done rather well over the years, and rightly so too. Here's George McRae.

0: Oh, did that one have you dancing around the kitchen? Yeah, I'm sure it did. George McRae with the invitation to dance called Let's Dance, released in 1978. His biggest hit, you may remember, was Rock Your Baby, and that was in 1974. Here's a fantastic piece of soul music now from Janet Jackson.
1: Much More Soul with Brian Mentor.

0: Oh, definitely tugging at the heartstrings there. Just love that beautiful R&B soul song from Janet Jackson, all about reconnecting with an ex-lover. The song came from Janet's 1993 album called Janet. That took some working out, I bet. It was included as the closing song to the 1993 film Poetic Justice and became an international success, including here in the UK, reaching the top 10 during 1993. The Staple Singers, well, they're up next.
1: You're listening to the sound of Soul and Motown with Brian Mentor.

Grooving away there. Great music from the Staple Singers and a song called I'll Take You There. The Staple Singers consisted of father, son and three daughters and were actively performing between 1948, get this, between 1948 through to 1999. I make that a total of 51 years. I know my maths is pretty rubbish, but you can give it a go. I make it 51 years anyway. I heard you go wow then, didn't you? Yes, I did anyway, to think they'd been together for so long. The Staple Singers, I'll Take You There. Here's the Ronettes.

Ronettes and a hardly ever played song written by Harry Nilsson called Paradise. The Encore group were apparently the first to record the song, but sadly, the version stayed on the shelf, leaving other girl groups to give it a go. It was most likely something to do with the relationship between Phil Spector, who produced the track, and his wife Ronnie, his wife, who was part of the group. Best we move on. Here's Betty.

I'll let you into a secret, shall I? I actually remember that one as a new release back in 1965. And I heard it, first of all, on Radio Caroline. Some of you may remember The Ship That Rocked, or The Boat That Rocked, maybe. Anyway, it's getting mighty crowded. And I gotta go.

Yeah, that's it then. Time's up. And I got to make way for the professional broadcasters in this here place. Thanks so much for your company today. My name's Brian, and it will be again next week when I hope you can join me for another Soul and Motown show. Until then, you take good care out there, and I will see you again very soon. Bye for now. Ta-ra.

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7: From the Sky News Centre at 2, artist David Hockney has died at the age of 88. Considered one of the most influential painters of the 20th century, he was best known for his works depicting sunny Californian scenes. But he's also considered to have brought the same rich colour palette to depictions of his native Yorkshire. Sir Charles Sumarez Smith, former chief executive of the Royal Academy of Art, says his works brought joy.
8: It sounds very trite to say the paintings are very sunny. There's something, the way he looked at nature and the way he was able to experience Yorkshire, it was very life-enhancing.
7: The new Defence Secretary has begun work with Dan Jarvis visiting a drone testing site in Wiltshire. Downing Street says work's still ongoing to finalise a defence investment plan following John Healey's resignation yesterday. Around 1 million young people will be offered the meningitis B vaccine following deadly outbreaks earlier this year in Kent and Reading. School leavers in England, Wales and Scotland and anyone under the age of 25 heading to university are eligible for the double dose. Health Secretary James Murray explains why they've been chosen.
9: I don't want to take the risk this autumn. I want to make sure we're protecting our young people as they're going into their first year of university, because that is one of the most high-risk times for them. Those young people in their first year of university are 7 times more likely to catch MenB than others, and I want to make sure we protect them.
7: The first jab will be available from next month. A total of 22 people have now been charged in connection with protests in Southampton. They began following the sentencing of the killer of Henry Novak. Elon Musk could become the world's first trillionaire later, his SpaceX company is being listed on the Nasdaq this afternoon. And now to sport, and a football match between the Republic of Ireland and Israel will be played at a neutral venue because of concerns about protests. UEFA has approved a request for October's Nations League match to be switched away from Dublin and will now happen behind closed doors. That's the latest. I'm Stevie Schillinglaw.
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10: This afternoon we'll see increasingly dry conditions with brief sunny breaks before sunshine develops by evening. Breezy and warmer. Tonight will be mostly dry, breezy with prolonged clear spells. Just a few areas of patchy cloud drifted in at times.
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10: Hello, it's me, Karen. Who's over there?
11: It's Derek.
10: Hello, Derek. How are you today?
11: I'm very well, thank you.
10: Oh, it's nice to see you.

Oh, meet me in the valley. Oh, there's that fan. Oh, we've got fans. I thought if I could survive today, I thought it's not too hot. I've got my coat with me. Oh, no, I need a fan. I need this. I need the aircon on. It's all being nicely done for me. But, you know, it can only go so far towards your limit.

0: There she goes. The Eagles take it to the limit. I have to let her do her high notes because she's so hard work to do that. Oh, whoever did the high notes, I don't know if it was male or female, but is it male? Okay, well, good job to them. That is for high notes. Anyway, he's got his piece of paper there, haven't you? Gone.
1: Did you know?
0: No. Nope.
1: There's a restaurant in the Cotswolds called The Long Table.
0: Is there?
1: And they operate on a simple premise.
0: Yeah.
1: Guess what?
0: What's that? If it's full, if it's empty, you can sit down.
1: No, you pay what you can afford.
0: Oh!
1: Yes, yes, yes. And there's no visible distinction between who paid full price and who paid nothing. So you technically, you go and not pay anything. Last year, they served over 38,000 meals.
0: Yeah.
1: Around half were below cost, 10% were free, and those who can pay more effectively subsidise those who can't. And the whole thing runs as a self-sustaining business. It's not a charity. So founder Tom Herbert, a fifth-generation baker, sees food businesses as engines of inclusion. His team is largely made up of former customers who fell in love with the place, and staff retention isn't a problem. He now has two sites. That one I've just spoke about, that's Brinscombe Mill. And there's one in Cirencester. And his focus has shifted from global expansion to helping others adapt the model locally. Similar concepts are already emerging across Europe with a former Copenhagen church to community gardens in Manchester. So there you go.
0: Yeah.
1: Pay what you can afford. Well, I think that's a winner.
0: Well, definitely, isn't it? It means you can still go out and eat and enjoy a lovely time.
1: Yeah.

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0: Mary's Prayer, Danny Wilson here at Hope FM. And I would like to say, if anyone's listening from the Dorset Blind Arts Group, so that's Margaret or Barry or anybody else, happy afternoon. I hope you enjoy the show. And what do you want to say?
1: Now,
0: yes,
1: this is interesting. Now, have you ever lost a wedding ring while holidaying in Mauritius?
0: I've never been on a plane. How do I get to Mauritius?
1: Well, if you did, there's a good chance it would be found by a gentleman by the name of Zoel Manguia.
0: Okay.
1: Yes, he's 61 years old and he's become famous among the resorts for his ability to recover jewellery lost in the ocean.
0: Oh.
1: Yes. He began his unusual career in the 1990s while working in parasailing.
0: Okay.
1: Yeah, no, so this is a true story. I haven't made this up.
0: Oh, but,
1: so
0: whenever, I believe you.
1: No, it's true. It sounds a bit crazy, but whenever tourists drop jewellery into the water, he would dive in and search for it. Over the past 30 years, he estimates he has recovered around 1,000 rings using experience, patience and an underwater metal detector. So you can get underwater ones. His success includes finding a newlywed's ring in the area the size of a football pitch.
0: No.
1: Yep. Recovering a necklace 2 days after it was lost while swimming and even retrieving the same tourist ring twice on consecutive days. In one particularly productive search, he found 17 rings in a single day in a popular swimming area. One of his most memorable rescues came when a South African groom lost his wedding ring just hours before flying home. After a two-hour search, he found the ring and rushed it to the airport, arriving just in time for the groom to board his flight. For many visitors, he's become the man who saves not just jewellery but treasured memories as well. So remember that. That gentleman's name, Zoel Manguia.
0: And if you don't forget, if you forget his name, you can always put it in a bottle. Message in a bottle and leave it and send it over to see him in Mauritius.

or the more points it's worth. This year, 12 people took part, with ice climbing athlete Janet Kung winning the title of Bun Queen and firefighter Kwok Cumming becoming Bun King. This festival has been going on for more than 100 years, although it was stopped in 1978 after a tower collapsed. But they've improved safety measures and it's returned in 2005. It does remain one of Hong Kong's most famous annual celebrations. So there you are, next time you're in Hong Kong, to see what's going on. And you might be able to watch the bun competition festival thing.

0: be helpful. I put the old microphones up. I wish to be free by the Lighthouse Family. And have you got something to say?
1: Yes, this is interesting. Archaeologists are studying a shipwreck so well preserved it still contains stacks of pristine porcelain and luxury goods. Ooh. Nearly 300 years later.
0: Nice.
1: Yeah, last year divers discovered an extraordinary 18th century shipwreck 2,000 feet beneath the Skegark. I don't know if that's how you pronounce it, but it's a strait between Norway and Denmark. They've nicknamed it the Porcelain Wreck. This is remarkable because

0: as much of its cargo is exactly as it was loaded around 1750, including stacks of delicate Chinese porcelain plates, cups and bowls, and they're still intact.
1: Wow.
0: After all this time. The wreck also contains luxury European goods, such as chandeliers, fine glassware, barrels of grain and boxes holding unidentified substances that may be tea, coffee or medicine.
1: Oh, wow.
0: Yeah, so this is, so far, about 40 artifacts have been recovered, but thousands more still remain unopened on the seabed. The cause of the sinking is still unknown, making the discovery one of the most exciting maritime archaeological finds in years. So there you go.
1: Amazing.
0: What happening?

0: Oh, I'm so on the case here at Hope FM. All because of you, that was you too, here at Hope FM. And he's got another piece of paper, folks.
1: Claude Monet became the centre of a viral online experiment last month. Yeah. An artist known as SHL0MS,
0: yeah.
1: I don't know how you pronounce that, posted a genuine Monet painting on X and falsely claimed it had been generated by AI. The image was one of the famous water lily paintings from around 1915, and the post invited viewers to explain why the picture was inferior to the real Monet and was labelled as AI generated. Millions saw the post and many confidently criticised the artwork, saying it lacked emotional depth, had poor composition, or looked like typical AI generated art. But it was authentic. So once the truth emerged, many commentators pointed out how strongly expectations can influence perception. Mm-hmm. And people who believe they were looking at AI often judged the painting far more harshly than they might have if they had known it was the work of one of history's most celebrated artists. There you go.
0: There you go. Yeah. Who knew?

0: fuck, wow. Everybody feels like somebody's watching him. No, we're just listening to you here at the radio. No, what do you got over there? Yeah, we're not.
1: Bumblebees.
0: Bumblebees!
1: Did you know they are capable of a form of problem solving not seen before in insects? A new experiment has shown.
0: Wow.
1: Yeah, a female worker bees figured out how to push a small ball into the right place before climbing on top of it to reach an otherwise unobtainable sweet reward.
0: Wow.
1: Yeah, this suggests that even a sesame seed-sized brain is capable of improvisation.
0: Oh, well, it's
1: improvisation, that
0: one. Well, there you go, see. Well, it sort of shows you how little we use our brains, and if a bee can do that with a little tiny bone, and we've got this massive one, maybe we should put our brains to good use.

0: Afternoon Show. There's only one
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0: every time you go away, Mr. Paul Young. And where are you going tomorrow? What are you doing tomorrow?
1: Well, I'm here at 4 o'clock with a show. Yes.
0: Oh, you've got a show
1: here?
0: Yeah,
1: I've got a show here. It's called The Sensational 70s.
0: Uh-huh.
1: And surprisingly, I play 70s music.
0: Do you now?
1: Yep, until 5 o'clock. And then it's the Rock and Roll Hour. I present that.
0: Oh, gosh.
1: Until 6 o'clock.
0: You're so busy on a Saturday. Yeah,
1: I do. I do lots of stuff.
0: And what's after that then?
1: It's Brian with the Soul and Motown show. And then at 7 o'clock, it's Luke with the Classic Rock show.
0: And before that?
1: It's the Chart show.
0: So it's a lovely afternoon of very different music. Oh, I've got to press the button then, because I thought I'd finished. Now I've got 14 more seconds.
1: How many?
0: 14, 11, 10. I'll
1: 14 seconds.
0: 10, 10. I'm 8, 7, 6.
1: Okay,
0: I'll just count it down. You know,
1: I was going to say something.
0: You were going to say something? No. I'm not going to let you say it. No, you don't need to say it. You say a lot on this show. It's supposed to be, it was originally my show, but now I have to show it. It's Karen Derrick in the afternoon. It's not fair.

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1: From the Sky News Centre at 3, Elon Musk's SpaceX has officially made its stock market debut in the biggest ever listing. That bell marked the start of trading on NASDAQ in New York, where the tech company's shares are being bought and sold. Its valuation makes it the eighth biggest firm in the world. The flotation's expected to make Mr. Musk the first ever trillionaire. He'd be about as wealthy as Switzerland or Saudi Arabia. The Prime Minister says he's made hard-edged decisions to increase defence spending and says it'll be his number one priority. He's under pressure after John Healey quit as Defence Secretary in a disagreement over the money set aside for the Defence Investment Plan. He's been replaced by Dan Jarvis, and Sir Keir Starmer's former Director of Communications, James Lyon, says the resignation is a tough blow.
2: I think the reason that John Healey's departure from government is so damaging is it's in a different category. You could argue that the other resignations were about politics, but this was clearly about principle.
1: David Hockney, one of the most influential artists of modern times, has died at the age of 88. He's most famous for his brightly coloured paintings of Los Angeles swimming pools. A mother who murdered her 7-week-old daughter in a fit of rage has been given a minimum jail term of more than 12 years. A court heard Sarah Nagba visited a shop to buy a lottery ticket before seeking medical help for Eliza. A man who moved to the UK 15 years ago is among two people who've appeared in court over violence in Northern Ireland on Wednesday. Martinus Gurkis from County Armagh was remanded in custody, charged over unrest in Portadown. And now to sport, and co-hosts USA and Canada are both preparing to get their World Cup campaigns underway. Canada play Bosnia tonight before the Americans are in action against Paraguay. That's the latest. I'm Stevie Schillinglaw.
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3: Tonight will be mostly dry and breezy with prolonged clear spells and just a few areas of patchy cloud drifting in at times. Tomorrow, any patches of cloud will soon dissipate, leaving a settled day with extensive sunshine, breezy at first, but winds easing out later in the day. Sunday is expected to be dry and fine day with plenty of sunshine developing early once mist and fog dissipate. Risk of an isolated shower, that's overnight into Monday. So it's going to be a good weekend, and stay tuned for after about past when we talk about what's coming up this weekend.
0: Coming up on today's Good Afternoon Show.
3: Well, I'm still here. I'm still Karen, who's over there.
4: Derek.
3: And you still got stuff to talk about?
4: I've got stuff.
3: And we've got what's-ons?
4: We've got what's-ons.
3: We haven't talked about how many what's-ons, but there's a lot of what's-ons this weekend. It's going to be a busy weekend. And it's a good weekend as well. The weather looks good. So, yeah. So let's have some music and we can get on with talking.

0: No way, Jamie McDonald here at Hope FM. And what you got over there?
1: Do you ever have trouble sleeping?
0: Yeah, not all the time.
1: I have this thing here. It's called the 478 sleep trick.
0: Oh, here we go. Yeah,
1: it helps you relax and fall asleep faster. So what you do, you breathe in quietly through your nose for 4 seconds.
0: Yeah.
1: Hold your breath for 7. Are you doing it now? Because I wouldn't. No, don't do it now. You might fall asleep.
0: Hold
1: it for 7, and then slowly exhale through your mouth for 8 seconds. And it says, make a soft whoosh sound.
0: Whoosh.
1: I don't know why. Repeat this 4 times. You can build up to 8. Now, why this works? It slows your heart rate.
0: Yeah.
1: Activates the parasympathetic nervous system, which is your body's calm mode. Reduces anxiety and racing thoughts. Helps shift focus away from stress. Tips for best results. Keep your tongue resting lightly behind your top front teeth. Don't rush. Timing matters more than the depth of breath. And practice twice daily, not just at bedtime. It gets more effective. If 7 seconds feels too long at first, shorten slightly and build up. So breathe in quietly through your nose for 4 seconds. I mean, you're not going to breathe in noisily, are you?
0: No.
1: So breathe in quietly through your nose for 4 seconds. Hold your breath for 7 seconds and then slowly exhale through your mouth for 8 seconds. And make a soft whoosh sound. You're dozing off.
0: Yeah, I'm well chilled.

0: Who was that?
1: That's Lou Reed, Satellite of Love. And you can find that on the 1972 or 73, can't quite remember, album called Transformer, which was produced by David Bowie and Mick Ronson.
0: See, that was all off the top of his head. He didn't even know he was going to have to say that. But it's good to have someone
1: great
0: that
1: album,
0: knows their 70s. Guess it's good to know that somebody that knows his 70s stuff anyway. Go on, what are you going to say now?
1: Yeah, London Zoo.
0: Yeah.
1: Did you know visitors to London Zoo will soon be able to watch live veterinary procedures inside a new state-of-the-art animal hospital? Thanks to an anonymous $20 million donation. The viewing gallery will show everything from penguin health checks to ultrasounds on pregnant aardvarks.
0: No, I don't want to see anything medical. No.

0: Since you've been gone, Kelly Clarkson here at Hope FM. What have you got over there? Got something or not?
1: Yes, Gavin and Alice Munro, they've spent the past 20 years trying to grow trees into chairs.
0: Trees into chairs?
1: Yeah, the process, which takes up to 12 years, involves painting oak, willow, beech and so on at their chair orchard in Derbyshire, and then using specialised ancient techniques. Coppicing, grafting, pleaching, espalier, to coax them into the correct shape. They then dry the trees indoors for a year and sand them down into their final form. Some of the chairs are usable as furniture, but most are sold as works of art, fetching upwards of £65,000 each.
0: Whoa, for a chair!
1: Yeah.
0: That's a good job they've only just begun, isn't it?
1: Yeah.

0: Show.
1: Many men suffering abuse at the hands of their partners think they're to blame, that they're weak. That is not the case. We are here for you. We are the Mankind Initiative, and we have been helping men escape from domestic abuse since 2001. Call us on our helpline, 01-823-334244. That is 01-823-334244. The lines are open from 10 till 4, Monday to Friday. Remember, you're not alone.
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0: Thank you very much, Mr. James Morrison, for that lovely song, The Wonderful World, here at Hope FM. And Uncle Ron has been listening and said, hello, hello, Uncle Ron, hope you have a good afternoon. Now, what's ons? There's an awful lot going on this weekend. Lots and lots of things are going on. Big things.
1: Yes.
0: It's a weekend of big things this weekend. So if you want to go out, there's lots of places to avoid as well, which is why we do this. It's places to go to and places to avoid. So go on,
1: the Wimborne Folk Festival.
0: That's a big thing.
1: All around Wimborne Minster. That starts today and goes on until Sunday. It's one of Dorset's best-loved traditional music events, featuring folk bands, Morris dancing, Kayleigh's workshops, craft stores, street performances, all sorts going on. Many of these performances are free to attend. So that will be a very busy weekend in Wimborne.
0: And anyone getting a bus to Wimborne, it will be rammed.
1: It will be busy, that's for sure. It's also the Upton House Food and Music Festival. That's at Upton Country Park. That is on until Sunday. That's a family-friendly festival with live music and a wide range of street food and traders. There's children's entertainment, fairground attractions, picnic areas, an enjoyable day out for all ages. Saturday, tomorrow, is the Corfmullen Carnival. That's the annual community carnival. Begins with a colourful street procession. That's from 1 p.m. to 2 p.m. and activities at the showground. Highlights include the popular dog show. There's family entertainment, there's stores, refreshment, community shows. And the dog show features categories such as cutest puppy, best rescue and golden oldie. Saturday and Sunday is the Highcliffe Food and Arts Festival. That's a free festival celebrating food, drink, arts and craft. There's all sorts going on there. Market stores, street food from around the world, celebrity chef demonstrations and live music. It's the Wonderland at the Lighthouse. I think that's Saturday and Sunday as well. That's presented by the Sapphire Stage Academy. It's a colourful stage production bringing the story of Alice in Wonderland to life through dance and music. And it features ballet, tap, jazz, singing, elaborate costumes and imaginative staging. So that's good. And it's on Sunday between 12 and 3. Is the Born Free Dog Show. That's at the Triangle. That's a fun event for dog lovers, competitions and plenty of canine characters. It's all sorts going on there. And it's also the Swanage Fish Festival. That is, I think that is this weekend.
0: Yes.
1: And that's a free coastal festival showcasing the best of Dorset seafood and produce. Lots of stuff going on there. So that's worth a look if you're thinking of going down that way.
0: Let's also avoid Upton Country Park, avoid Wimborne, Corfmullen and Highcliffe, because they've got big, big things going on this weekend. It's going to be a nice weekend, but go in opposite directions if you're not interested.
1: I'm going north.
0: Going north, are you? Mm. Okay.

started with a kiss. Hot chocolate. I like that one. Well, I might have borrowed that from Brian's list of favourite things that he does. So there's all sorts of other bits going on. The Ministry of Science Live, Science Save the World,

Wonderland, I think you mentioned that, didn't you, at the Lighthouse. Wipeout World is at Broadstone this weekend as well. That's loads of inflatables where you can jump around and try not to hurt yourself. Portland's got its Pirate Day on the 14th. And Slade's Farm have got a summer event on a day full of activities for everybody. Junior part one, part yoga, break dancing session, cricket taster session, Parks Foundation nature activities, Talbot Village Trust, BX Jam, fitness challenge, trick training for dogs, DJ, Brouncy Castle, Soul Life sessions, painting, face painting, crafts activities. So an awful lot. That's on Sunday the 14th, 9 to 3 p.m. That's that one. That's it. So that's the other things that are going on this weekend, but I've still got what's on at the cinemas and things like that to talk about.

can't help fall in love with you, you be 40. So what's on at the cinema this weekend? Well, there's the return of the sing-along event, a science fiction film from acclaimed director, and a sing-along event. So the film that's being released is a film called Disclosure Day, the latest film from acclaimed director Steven Spielberg and starring Emily Blunt, Joss O'Connor and Colin Firth. But also, if you want to see some sing-along showings of the K-pop Demon Hunters, which won Best Animated Feature at this year's Oscars, and the BTS World Tour live viewing, making the popular Korean boy band's return to live performances since completing their military services. The K-pop Demon Hunters will be shown at 10 a.m. and 12:30 on both Saturday and Sunday, while the BTS World Tour...

will be shown at 10:45 and 2:30 on Saturday. These films add to the releases of Masters of the Universe and Scary Movie that I released last week. The View is doing similar, and it will also have K-pop Demon Hunters at 2:30 and 5 p.m. on Saturday, and 2 p.m. and 4 p.m. on the 4:30 p.m. on the Sunday. While the BTS World Tour will be on 10:45 and 2:30 on Saturday. What else is this weekend? We've seen they're hosting the Birdcage again to the 30th anniversary, and more information will be at the View Festivals. The independent Regent's Cinema is currently temporarily closed for annual maintenance. It will reopen on the 22nd of June.

0: for you.
1: Now that would help. If I had the mic on, it would help. Nothing compares to you, Sinead O'Connor. And if you could see what I could see with this my co-host trying to manhandle this thing. All I could see is this sign just disappearing. It's like, what is he trying to do? I don't know what he's trying to do. But anyway, if you are bored between 12:30 and 2:30 on a Friday afternoon and you'd like to go and do something interesting, Howcroft Community Centre off Holloway Lane, BH 11 9BG. If you want to go and meet Amazing Grace, over 60 social groups for the over 60s by the over 60s, 07812 155 49, 07812 155 49. Go and enjoy.

Oh, I love that song, The Happening. 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Love, love, love her. I was gonna look at something. I was gonna tell you something from my Facebook. But why do I do this? And then I get confused. Why do I do this? We are humans. They're going to be at the Upton Park Festival this weekend. Go along and say hello to them. They do lots of stuff for... they do stuff for feeding homeless people. That's what they do. And they are also looking for... they're going to a festival on the 25th or 29th of June, and they need these extra things to make them... make them compliance with the safety things that this festival needs. So they need 4 water fire extinguishers, 5 tarpaulins, 3 meters by 3 meters, a 20 meter adhesive velcro strip, and 14 gazebo leg weights. Their place is in 33 Sea Road in Boscombe, and pop along there if you've got any of those things, or if you want to get in touch with them. They're on Facebook, We Are Humans, and they've also got their own website. They do amazing stuff.

0: 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It's also been named Camera Pub of the Year in Dorset.
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0: Lewis and Drive, the Lighthouse Family. Are you going to watch the World Cup, Derek?
1: I'm not sure at the moment because it's, some of the matches are a bit late for me.
0: Did you watch the opening ceremony?
1: No, actually, I didn't.
0: Oh, well.
1: Didn't get around to it.
0: So,
1: preparing my shows.
0: Preparing your shows. Yeah. Well, tonight, Canada versus Bosnia Herzegovina. That one.
1: Yeah.
0: That's on at 8 PM on the BBC.
1: Well, not too bad.
0: Yeah, no, you could watch that, couldn't you? Yeah, you could. Women's T20 World Cup cricket's on. England versus Sri Lanka is on from 6:30 PM on Sky Sports.
1: Yeah, not too bad.
0: Now tomorrow, there's three games on tomorrow. USA versus Paraguay at 2 AM in the morning. It's not going to be a good match anyway, is it? So it's not worth it. Then they've got Qatar versus Switzerland at 8 PM on ITV1. Then we've got Brazil, which could be a good game, versus Morocco at 11 PM on BBC One.
1: Oh, I'm not sure.
0: No, and then we've got the Spanish Grand Prix qualifying is on at 3 PM on Sky Sports. And there's also boxing on. Tommy Fury versus Eddie Hall, 7 PM, DNZN is the channel. Then we've also got the Women's T20 World Club Cricket. Scotland versus Ireland. Half past 10 on Sky Sports AM in the morning. So that's on all day. Now we're back to the World Cup. So I've got a lot of World Cup games that got written down this time. I don't know why there's more on one day and there's, I don't understand this, but never mind. But if your country was not in the cup very often, I mean, England isn't very often, but Scotland are playing Haiti at 2 AM on Sunday morning. So good luck to Scotland, BBC One, that's on. Australia versus Turkey, 5 AM, ITV1.
1: Set the alarm.
0: Germany versus Curaçao. You don't know. Yeah, neither do I. 6 PM, ITV1.
1: Yeah, oh, that's okay.
0: Netherlands versus Japan, 9 PM.
1: Yeah.
0: ITV1. Now, this is a game I actually want to watch, but it's Ivory Coast versus Ecuador, and it's on at 11:59 PM on BBC1.
1: 11:59, that's quite precise, isn't it?
0: I don't know why it's like that. I don't know. And then we've got the Grand Prix from Spain on from 2 PM on Sky Sports.
1: Yeah, I'll be there.
0: And it's time to
1: say goodbye.
0: Tally bye-bye. Bye.

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1: From the Sky News Centre at 4, Elon Musk's SpaceX has officially begun trading on the stock market, which could make its founder as wealthy as Switzerland. It's the largest initial public offering in history, and if the shares reach the company's suggested price of £100, he'd become the world's first trillionaire. Speaking as markets opened in New York, Mr. Musk says he didn't think the business would succeed.
2: If people had told me this was going to happen, I was like, man, you must be smoking some really good crack. Because I think this company's going to fail.
1: The Prime Minister's insisted defence is a priority, saying every government department's making cuts to help fund the military. Sir Keir Starmer's been speaking after the departure of Defence Secretary John Healey and conceded he needs to turn things around. Our political correspondent Ali Fortescue says yesterday's resignation was a big blow.
3: I've spoken to several government sources in the last 24 hours, and even those who thought there might be a window of opportunity for the Prime Minister are now talking about him as a dead man walking.
1: Meanwhile, a US war minister says Britain needs to increase spending with urgency, scale and determination. British painter and artist David Hockney is being remembered as a true icon following his death at the age of 88. A lot of his work featured swimming pools, with one piece fetching £70 million at auction in 2018. 72 people have been arrested for supporting banned group Palestine Action at a demonstration outside Woolwich Crown Court. Four people were being sentenced there for a raid on an Israel-backed defence firm's factory near Bristol in 2024. Emma Raducanu has eased into the quarterfinals of the Queen's Club Tennis Championship after a victory over Serena Cristea of Romania. The British number one got past the seventh seed in straight sets in London. And so David Beckham's being honoured with a star on the Hollywood Walk of Fame later. Tom Cruise will be among the reported guest speakers. That's the latest. I'm Stevie Shillinglaw.
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5: Hello there and welcome to Challengers, and thank you for tuning in. My name is Priscilla Bartlett and I'm going to be presenting for the next hour. So let's get started.
6: Are you ready?
5: Here is something funny for starters. You must have heard of NASA's plans to colonize the moon. But why couldn't the NASA scientists get a room reservation on the moon? Because it was full.
7: Was that even funny?

0: Thee for the sunshine and the air that we breathe. O Lord, we thank Thee. We have so many things to thank God for. That was a golden oldie from Jim Reeves called We Thank Thee. Before that, you were listening to A Beautiful Day by Jamie Grace. Well, what do you think of the weather? Scorching bank holiday with temperatures reaching 30 plus degrees, followed by rain and a drop in temperatures. Even climate change skeptics are wondering what's going on. You may be aware that scientists are expecting a super El Nino this year. Well, what is an El Nino that they keep talking about? El Nino, La Nina, and the ENSO cycle is a climate pattern that has been around for an estimated thousands of years. During an El Nino, the ocean surface in the central and eastern tropical Pacific becomes warmer than usual. You might ask yourself, if El Nino happens in the Pacific Ocean, which is thousands of miles away, what does that have to do with us? Well, the problem is this rise in temperature in the ocean surface in the Pacific affects the weather worldwide. This year, because of increasing temperatures due to climate change, some scientists are expecting a super El Nino. According to a BBC article on the subject, this would mean a very hot July and August and a very late yet severe winter. Well, let's see if the forecasts are correct or not. Time will tell. The name El Nino comes from the South American fishermen who noticed that the coastal waters warmed up ever so often around Christmas. They referred to the warming as El Nino, Nino being Spanish for a boy child, to go with the story of Mary's boy child over the Christmas period. The El Nino happens between November and January. So why is our weather being affected now, in June? Scientists say that these events can be forecasted months in advance and their effects can be observed before they peak between November and January. After the El Nino comes the La Nina, which means little girl in Spanish. And this is when the temperature of the ocean surface of the central and eastern tropical Pacific drops. It is cyclical and a well-balanced natural process put into motion by an awesome God. Climate change, on the other hand, is man-made. Global temperature is on an upward trend and there's no balance to it. So climate scientists are very concerned because we have never experienced El Nino on a planet already so hot from human-caused climate change. Did you know that getting rain at the right time and getting the right amount of sunshine is a blessing from God? The book of Leviticus in the Bible talks about this. Like many of God's blessings, a good, healthy climate depends on how we relate to God. Leviticus 26 clearly says that if we don't make idols and bow down before them, in other words, if we give God number one place in our lives, or if we observe the Sabbath day of rest and have respect for God's sanctuary, then we will be blessed with rain and sun in their proper times so that we can produce a harvest and enjoy the fruit of our land. I'm going to play you Leviticus 26 verses 1 to 13, followed by the Gaither Band singing Showers of Blessings featuring Sue Dodge, played back-to-back with Forrest Frank's Sunrise. But before all that, I'm going to play you the Beat the Intro clue for today. I'll play you the introduction of a song and you'll have to figure out what that song is. I'll play the intro three times during the show and reveal the answer towards the end of the show. So what song begins like this?
1: Chapter 26.
2: Do not make idols, or set up an image or a sacred stone for yourselves, and do not place a carved stone in your land to bow down before it. I am the Lord your God. Observe my Sabbaths, and have reverence for my sanctuary. I am the Lord. If you follow my decrees and are careful to obey my commands, I will send you rain in its season, and the ground will yield its crops, and the trees of the field their fruit. Your threshing will continue until grape harvest, and the grape harvest will continue until planting, and you will eat all the food you want and live in safety in your land. I will grant peace in the land, and you will lie down, and no one will make you afraid. I will remove savage beasts from the land, and the sword will not pass through your country. You will pursue your enemies, and they will fall by the sword before you. 5 of you will chase 100, and 100 of you will chase 10,000, and your enemies will fall by the sword before you. I will look on you with favor, and make you fruitful, and increase your numbers, and I will keep my covenant with you. You will still be eating last year's harvest, when you will have to move it out to make room for the new. I will put my dwelling place among you, and I will not abhor you. I will walk among you and be your God, and you will be my people. I am the Lord your God, who brought you out of Egypt, so that you would no longer be slaves to the Egyptians. I broke the bars of your yoke and enabled you to walk with heads held high.

0: Let's have some more challenges. Here is a literacy challenge. To be more specific, a link word puzzle. And this is how it goes. Can you find the five-letter word beginning with H that can be placed either before or after the following three words to make a new word or phrase? The three words are plant, guest, and boat. To repeat that, can you find the five-letter word beginning with H that can be placed either before or after the following three words to make a new word or phrase? The three words are plant, guest, and boat. Remember that the word can either go before or after those words, and the word should have five letters and it should begin with H. While you're thinking about that, here is a new release from Chris Tomlin featuring Blessing of Four called Tin Roof. Interestingly, this song talks about sun and rain.
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0: like rain on a tin roof. I pray heaven is like rain on a tin roof.
1: That was Chris Tomlin and Blessing of Four with Tin Roof. I must admit, I have not heard them both singing together before, and I thought Chris Tomlin was doing some pretty cool harmonizing. Moving on, if you have just tuned in, you're listening to Challenges, and we're in the middle of our literacy challenge. Can you find the five-letter word starting with H that can be placed either before or after the following three words to make a new word or phrase? The three words are plant, guest, and boat. Remember that the word can either go before or after those words, and the word should have five letters and it should begin with H. The answer is house, as in house plant, house guest, or you could even say guest house, and houseboat.
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0: wonderfully made by Ellie Holcomb. Speaking of us being wonderfully made, did you know that when you were just 5 to 6 weeks old, your heart started beating? That's just at 5 to 6 weeks.
1: Wow!
0: Wow, indeed. God's creation is beautiful, and we definitely are delicately and amazingly made. Let's have our Bible trivia. I'm going to ask you 3 questions, some difficult, others not. See if you can get all of them correct. So the 3 questions are, 1. What does rabbi mean? 2. Who was Moses' successor? And 3. According to Prophet Hosea, what does prostitution and alcohol take away from a person? To repeat that, the 3 questions are, 1. What does rabbi mean? 2. Who was Moses' successor? And 3. According to Prophet Hosea, what does prostitution and alcohol take away from a person? While you're thinking about that, I'm going to play you yet another new release, and this one is by John Reddick called Holding On, Praise God.
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0: You are listening to Challenges and we're in the middle of our Bible trivia, which is made up of three questions. The questions are, what does Rabbi mean? Who was Moses' successor? And according to Prophet Hosea, what does prostitution and alcohol take away from a person? And the answers are... Rabbi means teacher. Moses' successor was Joshua. Now, did you know that Joshua was the son of Nun? So do you think that Joshua had no parents? Because he was the son of Nun. And the third answer is, according to Hosea 4:11, prostitution and alcohol takes away understanding from a person.
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0: That was Jamie McDonald with Ain't No Way. If you are a regular listener of Challengers, you will know that we are going through the Gospel of Matthew and we are looking at the Beatitudes. We have finished them now. They form the foundation of what is to come. We're now moving on to some very challenging teaching by Jesus. Today's passage talks about followers of Christ being salt and light of this world. Last week, we reflected on the salt bit, and today we'll focus on the light. Here is Matthew 5:13-17 in the audio NIV.
1: You are the salt of the earth. But if the salt loses its saltiness, how can it be made salty again? It is no longer good for anything, except to be thrown out and trampled by men. You are the light of the world. A city on a hill cannot be hidden, neither do people light a lamp and put it under a bowl. Instead, they put it on its stand, and it gives light to everyone in the house. In the same way, let your light shine before men, that they may see your good deeds and praise your Father in heaven.
0: These verses presume that the world is dark. As we saw last week, where you need salt, you have decay. In the same way, where you need light, you have darkness. We are living in a decadent, dark world. We've got to be different. We can't affect the world unless we are different. Our lives, our relationships, our attitudes, and our homes have to be different. Salt is the influence, the silent testimony. Like salt, we change the world by infiltrating it with godliness, righteousness, and holiness, and affecting it from the inside out. Salt and light balance each other. Light shines on the outside, and light is open and works visibly. Light is the communication of the content of the gospel. As salt of the earth, we live the gospel, and like light of the world, we speak the gospel. Salt retards corruption. This is a negative function, but light transforms corruption. This is a positive function. God could turn around a whole nation, the whole world, by using us. God uses simple, mundane, everyday routine, common things for the most amazing purposes. For example, He used mud to create man. He didn't use gold or silver or iron. He used a shepherd and a couple of stones to defeat Goliath. He didn't use a king like Saul and his fancy armor. In the same way, even now, He uses us lights to bring salvation through Christ to those around us. Jesus is the light of the world. Jesus is Word made flesh. So as the psalmist says, your word is a lamp unto my feet and a light to my path. So enlightening the world with God's word is what letting our light shine is all about. But there is a danger of failure. We are salt and light, but if sin enters our lives and if we don't walk in the Spirit, then we will stop being effective as salt and we will be useless as light. Salt is only good when it's got its saltiness, and light is only good when it's conspicuous. There's no place for a secret disciple. You are the light. You don't have to light it. You don't have to crank it up. You don't have to worry about getting it started. All you have to do is let it shine. You can't stop the light, and you can't light the light. You can, however, stick a bushel on it. As John MacArthur puts it, but you can put a bushel or a basket on top of it so nobody would ever know. It may be the basket of fear or wanting to be accepted or not wanting to offend or not wanting to make waves or whatever. But whatever it is, it ought to get off of there. Let it shine by the way you live and the things you say. That is a good point. We can examine ourselves. What is my bushel or basket or bowl? Then we need to get rid of it. Here is Denise Williams with If We Are the Light.

0: is over.
1: The wait is over indeed. The answer to today's Beat the Intro Challenge is Josiah Queen's Can't Steal My Joy, and it features Brandon Lake.

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1: Thank you very much for listening. 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This week, for your prayers, the Ebola outbreak in the DRC is still not under control. They need much prayer cover as they fight against this virus against all odds. For the wars that are going on, for just solutions and peace. For our country, for the unrest that we have just witnessed. Let's pray for the kind of peace that's mentioned in the Beatitudes. True peace that comes from a relationship with God and then with each other. For more and more people to first make their peace with God and then with each other. Let's finish with a sound recording of a live rendition of Phil Wickham, Brandon Lake and Elevation Worship singing So, So Good. Until next time, goodbye and God bless from me, Priscilla Bartlett.

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0: is the place where you will hear the biggest and best tunes from the world of contemporary Christian music and worship right now. 2 hours as we make our way through this week's countdown. 20 songs on the way, plus some bonus added extras along the way too. During our countdown this week, we'll be hearing music from Micah Tyler, from Andrew Rip, We The Kingdom, Jamie McDonald, Elevation Worship, Elevation River, Mercy Me, and much, much more. My name's Dan, delighted to have you along, and joining me in the studio is our very own Gordon T. Welcome back to the Hope 20 Chart Show, Gordon.
1: Great to be here, Dan. I'm really looking forward to the music you got in the chart this time round. I tell you what, so many good tracks.
0: Usually we have Alicia here with us too, the queen, as we call her, of the new music. Not here with us this week, so the crown looks very good on you, Gordon.
1: It's more of a tiara.
0: You're making decisions on our new music update this week, which comes around about the halfway point of the show. What's the new music update and who are we going to be hearing from this week?
1: The new music updates where we get to share with you, dear listener, some tracks that are brand new out that we really like. They may not feature on the chart in the future, but I think they're worth listening to. So we've got 3 tracks. In fact, there's a special hidden link for what they are. I've chosen for that reason. They are from Franny Cash, For King and Country, and Geo.
0: Yeah, that's a little bit later on. Also, this here chart show has been going in various forms for a number of years, over 19 years, in fact. So we got a whole archive to delve into. So plenty of those Hope 20 chart show classics coming up too. Stay with us.
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0: But before we get into this week's countdown, let's start with our, well, show start. And we always go with something new. This week, this past week, saw the return of the Canadian band The Colour. They've got a new single out called Heartbeat. See what you think.

0: enjoy stuff from the Canadian band The Colour, who are back with some brand new music. The first new music in a good number of years. Their last album came out in 2021. They're gearing up for a new album later on in 2026. Looking forward to that. That's the song Heartbeat, beginning our time together on the Hope 20 Chart Show this week.
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0: And of course, more new music in our new music update a little bit later on in the show. But right now, Gordon, let's kick off the chart, shall we? We have one new entry this week. It's in at 20. Who we got?
2: It's Torren Wells with a great track, Breathe On It.
1: Number 20.

0: The title track from the latest album, the fourth studio album from Torrin Wells, is called The Breathe On It, and it's a brand new entry in our Hope 20 chart show this week. A one and only new entry this time out, and because we got a new entry, it does mean we will be playing our weekly game of Dearly Decharted a little bit later on, seeing whether you, listening along, of course, and Gordon here in the studio, I can spot what song has had to move away from our top 20 to make room for that brand new entry. So we'll do that before we reach the end of the show. Right now, as we continue with the countdown, I can tell you we got music from Bay Turner on the way, one from Chandler Moore. But right now, who we got? What number are we at?
1: We're at number 19, a rising one place the second week on the chart, for Sidewalk Prophets with Father Let It Be.
2: Number 19.

0: spending a third week on the chart, rising two places. It's Chandler Moore with God, I'm Just Grateful.
1: Yeah, before that, non-move at 18 for Bay Turner with our wonderful voice and Somebody's Praying. 5 weeks on the chart for that. Our next track is number 16. It's up one place this week, a third week in the chart for Micah Tyler's latest single. This is Perfectly.
2: Number 16.

0: those songs, Gordon, that I put into, like, it's quite a small category of, you know, songs that you hear at any time that if you just... You added some like jingly bells on. You could imagine them re-releasing it as a Christmas single. Has a Christmassy vibe. Yeah. I'm not sure it's intentional.
1: I think
0: it does.
1: All right. Do you think
0: jolly?
1: Will they do that, Dan? That's the question. You're good with these predictions.
0: Or we got a song later on in the chart that I would be amazed if they didn't do a Christmas version of in, what, 5 months time, 6 months time.
1: Yeah.
0: Rocketing through the year.
1: Time's flying.
0: Anyway, that one there. Should say Micah Tyler, this week's number 16 on the Hope 20 Chart Show. Perfectly.
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0: Heading towards the end of part one of this week's Hope 20 Chart Show. When we continue our countdown, we'll be hearing music from the likes of Phil Wickham and Crowder, from Tasha Layton, from Carly Ann Taylor, and much more. But let's pause. Let's have our first of a number of Hope 20 Chart Show classics this week. We go back to this very week in chart history to see what was at number one. This chart show in various different forms has been going for 19 years and what, 3 weeks now, Gordon?
1: It is something pretty much like that.
0: I'm not going to keep counting it.
1: No, like not that, we have a birthday every week.
0: I'm not going to have, yeah. But a while. A little while. Where are we heading back to for this one, Gordon?
1: We are going right back a whole decade. So people who listen to the chart show for a while will probably recognise this. In 2016, it had 24 weeks in the chart, six of them at number one. It's a track called God Is On The Move by Seventh Time Down. Anytime.

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1: Yeah, welcome back to the Hope 20 Chart Show, where this week, and well, I guess we do it every week, don't we? We count down the top 20 contemporary Christian music and worship tracks of the week. My name's Dan, and joined by Gordon T. We are both delighted to be with you. I don't think we mentioned at the top of the show, Gordon, this week's big question on the Hope 20 Chart Show. What is it?
6: It is, can Matthew West, with his track Good, make it a second week at number one?
1: Yeah, or with the likes of Mercy Me, or maybe even Elevation Rhythm, or CC Winans take that top spot. That's later on, though. I mean, the here and now, we are in the first half of our countdown. We find ourselves at number 15. Coming up, I can tell you, there's music from Blessing Offer. Got one from Carly Ann Taylor. But up next at 15, Gordon, this is the other song. If you were listening earlier, talking about that one from Mike Tyler, this is definitely the other song that just sticks some bells on it.
6: If you've got some bells at home, start ringing them now. Yeah, this is Phil Wickham and Crowder with It Really Is Amazing Grace.

0: You with the Hope 20 chart show, and this week's number 14 is a non-mover from Carly Ann Taylor. That's Why Should I Worry. Before that, Phil Wickham and Crowder together on It Really Is Amazing Grace. We've got one from Tasha Layton coming up, but next, Gordon, who is it?
1: It's Blessing of Phil with Lift Me Up.
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0: and on Mover at 11 this week. It's We the Kingdom and Rescue Me. Before that, Tasha Layton at 12, featuring Ben Fuller on the song Meet Me in the Valley. We also heard from Blessing Offer, dropping out of our top 10 this week, down a number of places to 13, but 19 weeks in our chart now for that one.
1: Chart show.
0: Maybe it was a recent birthday that this chart show had. I'll say again, 19 years, 2 weeks, or maybe it's three, heading into our 20th year. Anyway, so maybe it's that we feel like a bit of a nostalgia overload on the Hope 20 chart show this week, because we got more Hope 20 chart show classics for you. In fact, back to back classics right now, back to the top of this very chart in a year gone by, in 2 years gone by. Who are we going to be hearing from? Tell us the second song that we got lined up for the end of the first half of this show.
2: The last one is taking me back to 2011. Had 16 weeks on the chart, two at one. It's Laura Story with Blessings.
0: Yeah, not heard that one. It's a wonderful song. Not heard it for a
2: long
0: good,
2: time.
0: Long
2: great
0: time. But first, before that, and that, someone who's no stranger, certainly recently to the Hope 20 chart show,
2: an absolutely phenomenal powerhouse in the Christian music scene, it's Toby Mac, taking us back to 2010, 27 weeks on the chart, three of those at one, with his track, Get Back Up.

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5: 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We have got three great tracks, Dan. We've got one from King Country, one from Franny Cash, but right now we've got this one from Gio Delmac and John Keith. It's called Take Me Home.
4: Yeah, see what you think.

0: 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It's Geo featuring Del Mac and John Keefe. That's Take Me Home. Gordon, thoughts?
1: You know, I think Geo's somebody who genuinely really wants to speak about his faith, and the lyrics there are really quite clear. Well, they are if you actually spend some time just thinking about them, letting them sit on you and wading through. It's talking about just the journey of life and the way that it's so easy to make decisions and try and find your joy in all the other places, but it just says so clearly that that just runs dry. There's no joy in all the things that the world offers, but actually for Geo, it's been quite clear he found it when he decided to follow God. And it's got a line in there about come and take me home, and it talks about from now till my coffin. And so 100% of his life he wants to be sold out, just finding his joy right in the Father.
0: Yeah, it features Del Mac and John Keefe as well. He's collaborated with, or I mean, we're familiar with Geo, aren't we? Because he's been a guest on the on the Artist Interview podcast, I think, probably about last year or the year before. But yeah, Del Mac and John Keefe, two Christian hip-hop artists. He's collaborated with Del Mac before on a huge song from last year called Jericho Walls that maybe you listening might be quite familiar with. So they're brothers in music and brothers in spirit as well. There's a wonderful collaboration. Great choice for our first track on the new music update this week. Who's up next? It's a change of pace slightly, a change of vibe.
1: Yeah, it is, absolutely. So this track's by none other than Franny Cash. It's a great track. It's called Menace.

0: single from Franny Cash is called Menace, and it's our second track on the New Music Update right here on the Hope 20 Charts show this week. Gordon, people may well be familiar with Franny Cash. We certainly are, but in case they're not, who is Franny Cash?
1: Well, Franny Cash, I think she's her own person, but historically she was one of the lead singers in We the Kingdom, which was a phenomenal band. She put out two amazing albums with them, and then felt that God tell her to lie it all down. And when she did that, she genuinely didn't know she was going to be carrying on doing any music at all. She was totally unsure. She just needed to pause and wait on God. So, and then she's come back with her own solo career as Franny Cash, and I think this might be a bit of news for you, Danny, even that she has got an album coming out on the 18th of September. It's going to be called Here I Am. So, and so it's, that is right now, yeah, it's recording just under the 100 days mark. So, something to really look forward to. 13 tracks on the album.
0: And she had a run of singles in 2026. I think we featured all but one of them on the New Music Update during that time. Songs like, if we can remember them, Raised by Wolves.
1: Yep.
0: Some other recent singles. I'm looking at my Church Clothes, Misfit.
1: Yes, exactly.
0: Misfit was sort of that first one, wasn't it?
1: It was.
0: I did like that one a lot. I like that one too. Tell us the story then. So it's good news that she's got an album coming out. But tell us the story really about that one there. It's called Menace.
1: Yeah, it's. I think she's one of those people who wants to be really real, really honest. I think she doesn't want to fall into the trap where you start to have your identity built in in your music and being that person up front. But this particular song, she's talking about the dangers for herself, about building up her own understanding and trusting in herself rather than relying on God, taking control rather than giving God control. And that important lyric in there about needing to trust, fall back into God's arms and actually trust him with the trajectory, with the journey, with everything in life. And I think that's it's something that I know I need to make sure I do. But I can imagine when you're an artist who's got all that pressure on you, you just keep on coming back rather than getting into a stress cycle, but trusting things that God can bring his peace and his goodness, even when things around you must be quite hectic and mad. And he gives peace to all who seek it. So it's a great song. I think it's one that probably lots of people can resonate with as well. She's got such a great voice.
0: That album again, what's it called? When's it coming out?
1: The album's called Here I Am, and it comes out on the 18th of September. So Raised by Wolves and Church Clothes and Menace and Jesus All Along all on it, but there's 13 tracks in total, so plenty of new stuff.
0: Okay, on to our third and final track on this week's New Music Update. Another band with a new album on the way. Not debut album, but a new album on the way. Do you want to introduce our final track for today then, Gordon?
1: I certainly do. It's For King and Country with Miracle.

0: It's always a good day when a brand new song from For King and Country drops. Dropped last Friday. You're hearing it here on the New Music Update on the Hope 20 Chart Show today. Gordon, For King and Country, new music, and they got a new album on the way too.
1: They certainly do. New album coming out in September. They've spent a lot of this last year. They stopped touring, so spent a lot of the year working on two things, new music and movies. And so it's an exciting season for those who love For King and Country, which is probably everybody. I can't imagine that people don't.
0: That song there is apparently the lead single from this upcoming new album. That single was called Miracle. What's the album called?
1: The album is called All the Beautiful Colours.
0: It is.
1: I'm glad it's called that. So yeah, it's just the title, I think, just makes me think, you know, it's going to be a really, really lovely album. I'm looking forward to it. And that song as well. I like the fact that it's not a hypey song at all. It's just talking about the fact that everybody is a miracle. And even in the middle of the normal, there can be joy in the difficult. I like the fact that it speaks to everybody's lives and is an encouragement about the fact that God has made us, and it's a miracle that we're here, that we're breathing, that each day we're loved by Him. And this song, I just think, you know, it's one of those ones which, as you listen to, you just go, oh yeah, it's a good thing to be believing. It's a good thing.
0: It sounds familiar as well. It's not like I've heard it before. It sounds like other For King Country song, but there is just a comforting familiarity to For King and Country. Their style of delivery, their style of music, their craft of songwriting. As well, really looking forward to this new album. Of course, we had their song World on Fire as a long feature in our top 20 up until recently.
1: Great track.
0: I don't think that single is going to be appearing on this new album. I think that might be just acting as a bit of a bridge between that and them, because it does say that Miracle is the lead single from this new album. So it makes me think that maybe World on Fire won't be on there. But yeah, still looking forward to that. So that's September.
1: That is indeed. So not very long now, actually, till September. Surprising. So 18th of September, the same day that Franny's comes out. Two brilliant albums, 18th of September. So, but Dan, there's something, a little competition, chance for you to win some points. You always set competitions for me and Alicia, and it's always tricky. So here's a tricky one for you, Dan. Those three tracks, seeing as I was getting to choose them this week, I chose three very purposely. There is a link between all three tracks. Can you spot the link?
0: Has Gio got an album coming out on the same day as well?
1: That would be good. No, it's not that. That was a good guess.
0: Well, I'm not sure about Gio, but Franny Cash and For King and Country are definitely appearing at Big Church Festival this summer.
1: Those two certainly are. They absolutely are. I didn't want to give you a point, but I'm going to have to give you a point because Gio is as well. All three of them will be at Big Church Festival. That's the 28th to the 30th of August. Tickets available right now at bigchurchfestival.com.
0: Oh, good. What a lineup it is.
1: It's amazing.
0: Gordon, good choices.
1: Thank you, Dan.
0: Yeah, Alicia, hopefully back with us next week for the new music update. But until then, meanwhile, if anyone's perhaps got some suggestions for our new music update, want to get in touch, want to share some songs with us and our dear faithful listeners, how do they do that, Gordon?
1: You can WhatsApp us on 01202 777 321. 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
0: So let's get into the second half of this week's countdown. Before we do that, here's a story of how we got here.
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2: Number 14.
0: A non-mover for Carly Ann Taylor and Why Should I Worry.
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2: Number 12.
0: Tasha Layton and Ben Fuller on Meet Me in the Valley. And finally, Gordon.
2: Number 11.
1: It's a non-mover for 11th week on the chart for We the Kingdom with the Rescue Me.
0: On the way, finding out the answer to this week's big question, can Matthew West make it a second week at the top of the chart with Good? We'll find out about that later. But right now, into the top 10 we go. Music from Jamie McDonald on the way. One from Josiah Queen coming up. But right now at 10, Gordon, who is it?
1: It's Andrew Rip with I'll Do It Again.
2: Number 10.

0: It's Josiah Queen and Demons, spending a ninth week in our chart, breaking in to the top 10 for the first time. That song before that, Andrew Rip is down one this week with the track I'd Do It Again, heading towards the final part of this week's Hope 20 chart show. Our final song of this part sees us at what number, Gordon?
1: It's who we got? Number 8, rising 2 places, the wonderful Jamie McDonald with Ain't No Way.
2: Number 8.

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5: Into the final part of this week's show we go. Just seven songs left, ever closer to finding out the answer to this week's big question. Gordon, remind us.
6: It is, of course, can Matthew West make it a second week at number one with his track, Good?
5: The likes of Mercy Me, Elevation Rhythm, CeCe Winans also vying for that top spot. We'll find out in a little bit. Also, we will be playing our weekly game of Dearly Decharted. Before we announce this week's top two, we had a new entry earlier on from Torren Wells, a song, Breathe On It, which means the song has had to drop out of the chart to make room for it. But which song? It's up to you to see if you can work it out playing along at home, and up to Gordon to see if he can work it out too. We'll do that shortly as well. On the way, I can tell you we got a former Hope 20 Chart Show number one song from Peter Burton, which has dropped a couple of places this week, the song Where Would I Be. But before that, Gordon, it's a non-mover at seven.
6: It is indeed. It's Zach Williams with Wait For Me featuring Ben Fuller.
0: Number seven.

0: It's a song that up until just, well, 2 weeks ago was a number one song here on the Hot 20 Chart Show. Peter Burton, Where Would I Be, featuring the man who actually took the top spot off him, Matthew West. A great song, spending its 22nd week in our chart, officially the longest serving song in our top 20, the father or fathers of this here house, if you will. On the way, we have got music from CC of Winans, but with just 5 songs to go, Gordon, I guess we better ask, what is at number 5?
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0: 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Before that, also climbing one, Elevation Worship with Hallelujah.
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0: 16 weeks in our top 20 for Elevation Rhythm, Washed, climbing to number 3 this week. So just 2 songs to go in our countdown this week. Both of them vying for that number 1 spot. I can tell you those 2 songs are Matthew West, Good, looking to make it a second week at number 1. And Mercy Me, Make It Well, looking to make them and extend their lead in the stats as the band with the most number ones in the whole history of this here chart show. It's exciting, isn't it, Gordon?
1: It certainly is.
0: But cast your mind back nearly 2 hours ago when we started this show. We had a brand new entry, Torrin Wells. His title track from his latest album, Breathe On It, was new in at number 20. And with that new entry means that a song that has previously appeared in this chart has had to drop out of our top 20. So we are saying goodbye to it. So we do this feature, we call it Dearly Decharted. And it's a chance for loyal listeners, nerds basically, who listen very, very carefully, see if they can identify what song has not been featured in our top 20 this week that was previously there. Gordon, you're pretty good at this. Alicia, who's not here, she's not great at it, but she has her moments.
1: Yeah, she's done some really, really good ones where I've struggled to get it right, and she's like, oh no, I know it is.
0: So, yeah, you're being too kind. Have you got this one this
1: just
0: week?
1: Just so you know, Dan, I can actually confirm at the moment she is not here in the studio, but Alicia is playing remotely right now. I have sent her a copy of this week's chart, and I've got to say, no, she doesn't know.
0: Oh, really?
1: But the good news is that I can give you a clue, if that helps. So I think it's fair to say that I certainly wasn't finished with this track.
0: Oh.

0: Caleb and John with Finished. It spent 19 weeks in our top 20, peaking at number 7. And we say a fond farewell to that song. But I'm sure it won't be too long until Caleb and John once again feature in our top 20. Well done, Gordon.
1: Yeah, thanks.
0: Well, well done if you got that playing along at home. Commiserations. Alicia, okay. Should we do the final two?
1: I think we should then.
2: Number 10 to number 2.
0: And kicking off our top 10 this week, Andrew Rip down one place with our Do It Again.
2: Number 9.
1: Climbing three places, it's Just So Our Queen with Demons.
2: Number 8.
0: Up 2, Jamie McDonald and Ain't No Way.
2: Number 7.
1: Holding fast, it's Zach Williams with Ben Fuller, Wait For Me.
2: Number 6.
0: A former number 1 in Peter Burton and Matthew West, Where Would I Be, down 3 this week.
2: Number 5.
1: Climbing one place, it's Elevation Worship with Alleluia.
2: Number 4.
0: CC Winans up 1 with Worthy. And finally, Gordon.
2: Number 3.
1: Climb 1 again. It's Elevation Rhythm with Washed.
0: Okay, just 2 songs to go. Will it be Matthew West at the top of the chart for a second week with his single Good? Or will Mercy Me extend their lead at the top of the stats of the history of this here chart show and make it yet another number 1 for them? More than any other band or artist in the history of this chart. Of course, their song, Make It Well. I can tell you that this week's number 2 is a non-mover for Mercy Me and Make It Well.

0: 17 weeks in our top 20 now for Mercy Me and Make It Well, a non-mover at number 2.
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0: At least that has been the Hope 20 Chart Show for yet another week. We are very nearly out of time. Thank you. This has been a HopeFM.com production for our partner stations worldwide. Gordon, before we announce this week's number one, if you'd be happy to pray for those people listening today.
2: Absolutely. In fact, these are some words from the chorus of our number one track this week. And they're, "I'm good at always falling down. You're good at never giving up. I'm good at getting turned around. You're good at saying I'm still loved. Thank you, Jesus, that you call us by name, you know us, you made us, and you loved us without us doing anything. Thank you, your kindness follows us all the days of our life. Pour out your blessing, we ask. Amen."
1: Still at number one.
0: It is, of course, Matthew West and Good. Goodbye.
2: God bless.

0: second week in a row, it's Matthew West atop the Hope 20 chart show with Good. Thank you so much for spending time with us this evening. We'll be back next week, but it's Friday night right now. Coming up next, if you love Jesus, if you love to party, this is the place to be. On the way, it's Escape Sessions.
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What's happening, everyone? My name's Escape Route. It's Friday night, so let's make your weekend right with some Christian dance bangers. So for the next 2 hours, if you love Jesus, if you love to party, then this is the place to be.

So I don't know about you, but God is doing awesome stuff in my life. And I'm sure he's doing it in yours. No matter what your circumstance, God is in control. And I've seen that all through my life, especially the last 2 weeks. So we changed the format of this show because the other week I was just worshiping and DJing, and because I love doing this live. I was lifting my hands, I was dancing like David, and I was just giving glory to the King of Kings. And this is what it's all about. Worshiping in a slightly different way than what we're used to on a Friday night.

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0: Interpol, a constant reminder that no matter how broken you are, God pieces us together, piece by piece in his image. We are saved by grace, and wow, God, it's so good. Anyway, an hour in, I'm loving this new format, an hour just pure DJ set, worshipping the Lord. Anyway, we've still got an hour to come after the ads.
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techno and D&B. You know, I was watching an Instagram live with King Jims and Marky Lib this week, all chatting about gospel D&B. You know, and God made all music. He made all things. So why not use it to praise him? I'm sure David would be skanking out to some filthy drum bass back in the day. Anyway, I'm loving it. Hope you're enjoying it. WhatsApp's on a bit of a madness now. We're getting a lot of messages, so shout out to

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but what a night it's been. A little different format. And I'm loving it. It's like 2 1-hour DJ sets. Worshiping the Lord. One more track coming up.

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1: There's a word in Scripture that stops us cold. Not a complicated word, just four letters. But it's a word so foreign to our everyday experience that most of us have quietly agreed to let it belong to another century. The word is holy. And today on Insight for Living, Chuck Swindoll takes us 28 centuries into the past to a grief-stricken young prophet, a dying king, and a moment in the temple that would change everything. What does it really mean that God is holy? The answer may be simpler than you think, and far more personal.
2: God's word is alive, and it's powerful, and it's sharper than a two-edged sword. And it is able to pierce to the division of soul and spirit, between the joints and the marrow, and it is a critic. It is a critic, a discerner of the thoughts and intentions of our hearts. That's true of both New and Old Testaments. It's true of those ancient writings that are difficult for us to date to this day, all the way to the first century. We turn today some 2,800 years back in time as we open our Bibles to the sixth chapter of the prophecy of Isaiah. Isaiah 6. An epical moment in the life of a man whose life was marked by grief and loss. And we'll read of that in the opening lines of this first verse of Isaiah 6. May I read for you verses 1 through 8? And because of our respect for the word of God, may we stand together for the reading of the scriptures. In the year of King Uzziah's death, I saw the Lord sitting on a throne, lofty and exalted, with the train of his robe filling the temple. Seraphim stood above him, each having six wings. With two he covered his face, and with two he covered his feet, and with two he flew. And one called out to another and said, "Holy, holy, holy is the Lord of hosts. The whole earth is full of his glory." And the foundations of the thresholds trembled at the voice of him who called out, while the temple was filling with smoke. Then I said, "Woe is me, for I am ruined, because I am a man of unclean lips, and I live among a people of unclean lips. For my eyes have seen the King, the Lord of hosts." Then one of the seraphim flew to me with a burning coal in his hand, which he had taken from the altar with tongs. And he touched my mouth and said, "Behold, this has touched your lips, and your iniquity is taken away, and your sin is forgiven." Then I heard the voice of the Lord saying, "Whom shall I send? And who will go for us?" And then I said, "Here I am. Send me."
1: 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This 12-part series is called How Great is Our God? And Chuck has entitled today's message, The Holiness of God.
2: There are times we wonder how to get our arms around the greatness of our God. Last time we were together, we struggled with putting the whole thought of glory into everyday life. What does it mean to say that God is a God of glory. We learned that that term means heavy. There's a magnificent heaviness about his grandeur and about the credit that ought to go to him. He is a God of glory, but holy? What in the world does that mean? One man put together a list that he thinks of when he thinks of holiness. Thinness, hollow-eyed gauntness, beards, sandals, long robes, stone cells, no jokes, hair shirts, frequent cold baths, fasting, hours and hours of prayer, wild rocky deserts, getting up at 4 a.m., clean fingernails, stained glass, self-humiliation. It's a pretty grim list, wouldn't you say? But the strange thing is, even though we hear those and we don't agree that that necessarily represents holiness, it's hard to be disengaged from it. I've circled three on the list that come to mind. Beards, sandals, and long robes. Who do you think of? Of course, you think of Jesus. Nothing wrong with any of the above. I mean, but can you picture Jesus, just for a moment, maybe hard, a mustache, faded, torn jeans, and riding a Harley? Maybe with a t-shirt on that says, Born to Ride. It just, nothing wrong with any of that. It just doesn't feel holy. It just doesn't seem right. Somehow holiness is of another era, and it belongs to people who lived in maybe two centuries ago, but that's as inaccurate as it can possibly be. Has nothing to do with what we wear, has nothing to do with what we ride or drive, has nothing to do with facial hair. It really has nothing to do with externals. Holiness is all about what is on the inside of us. You can do all of that and 10 times besides and wind up as carnal as you have ever been in your life, because holiness has nothing to do with the externals. It is all about what's inside. As we're going to learn, it is all about being separated from a world system that has long since lost its way. That's what it's about. There lived a prophet 2,800 years ago who struggled with the God's plan because the king he had gotten to know, King Uzziah, was dying, a leper. How strange is that? A disease most of us have never seen and perhaps in a lifetime will never be around. But in those days, 2,800 years ago, it was not only debilitating, it was condemning. And this King Uzziah that had been Isaiah the prophet's king had lived such a productive and magnificent life as the king of the land all more than 50 years. Uzziah was once a man who walked with God and served well, and as the king for all of those years over the people of the Hebrews, he protected them, and their future was bright and beautiful until something snapped, you recall. And at that time, pride and conceit replaced humility and brokenness. We would say today, he started believing his own stuff, reading his own clippings. And before long, he pushed the limits and went too far and walked into the temple. He had no right going into the holiest place of all. And there God smote him with leprosy. When we open our Bibles to Isaiah 6, strangely, we pick up the story where Uzziah's leprosy leaves off. This is the year King Uzziah died. We don't know if it's the day of his death, if he has already died, or I would suspect This is the year of his dying. Like some cancer patients, it lingers, it goes on, and some physicians will say, this is probably the last year. Had physicians lived in that day that would have known, they would have said, this is Uzziah's last. Grieved, broken, disillusioned, perhaps disheartened, Isaiah finds his way, as we will read, into the temple of the Lord, and before him was a life-changing experience. I don't know what brought you into the church today. Curiosity, maybe a passing fancy. Perhaps it was for all the right motives. But I have to believe in a group this size, a number of you have come broken, disheartened, maybe even disillusioned. Truth be told, you think maybe there's something here that will help turn things around for me since I've begun a long drift in the wrong direction. You may have lost someone very meaningful to you. And as a result, you don't know that you can go on without him or her. And here you are, wondering what in the world an ancient passage of scripture where things transpired 28 centuries ago would have to say to you. You might be surprised. You might be very surprised to know it's directly related to your concept of the holiness of God. What happens to you? Let me cut to the chase. Even though we know Isaiah today as a well-known prophet who wrote one of the major books of the Old Testament, at this time in his life, none of the above is true. He's a young man. He has been grieving the death of the king. And now Isaiah appears in the temple, perhaps for the purpose of gaining insight and comfort and hope, just as you and I may do when we lose a loved one. When Isaiah walks in, he has this life-changing experience, and he sees the Lord. Can you imagine? We come to church and we see one another, but Isaiah went to the temple and he saw the Lord. He literally saw him. And where was he? Exalted, lofty, high and lifted up. And the long robe of the Lord filled the temple where Isaiah was. And if that wasn't enough, Isaiah looked around him and he saw the seraphim flying around the presence of the living God. Let me help you with this. There's a first heaven, a second heaven, and a third heaven. This is in the third heaven. This is in the throne room of God. The throne room of God, a place you and I have never been. We can only imagine. Isaiah has been transported there in this vision, and he sees into the throne room the presence of Yahweh, the Lord himself. And along with that, his eyes are open to supernatural beings. I've said for years, if we could see the presence of angels, we would all be taken back. They fill this room. They fill your home, if yours is a home of believers. They accompany you on your journey. They watch over you. They are your guardians and guides, even though you may not know they're there. And rarely do we even think of them. But Isaiah's eyes are opened and he sees these angelic creatures called seraphim. Seraph is the Hebrew word for burn, to burn. When Hebrews made words plural, they didn't add an S. We would say seraphs in our English language. In Hebrew, it's seraphim, like cherub and cherubim. These are multiple angels and we don't know their number. We don't know how many there were, but the seraphim stood above the Lord. Please observe here and in verse 6, the only two places in all the Bible where seraphim are mentioned. There are various categories of angels, and that's another subject, but this category mentioned here, only here, they are the white, hot, burning, brilliant presence of angelic creatures that fill the throne room of God and flood him with praise. We read they have two wings, and with two wings they cover their faces, and two other wings they cover their feet, and with the other two wings they are flying. They are flying. Imagine that. Sometimes it helps just to have a little audio assistance. 30 million of them just went by and we didn't even notice. They are flooding the presence of the Lord God. I was asked earlier in a service, is there any reason that they're covering their faces and their feet? We're not told why. Most likely feeling unworthy to be in the presence of the all-holy God, as you and I would feel. And with wings they cover their face, with wings they cover their feet, and with the other two they fly. Isaiah stands as you would have stood, with his mouth wide open in the temple, no longer preoccupied with his own grief and the loss of the king, realizing he is seeing what human eyes have never seen before. And if seeing them isn't enough, he heard from them. One called to another. If you sing in choirs, you know the word antiphonal, singing. That's where one part of the choir sings and then it's answered by another part of the choir. One set of voices will sing one set of lyrics and the other will answer with another, or perhaps the same set of lyrics. I've been waiting for months for this moment. We're going to do that today. You're going to be a seraph, okay? Right down the middle of this building, to your left, all of you are going to answer first with holy, holy, holy. And to this side, on your right, you're going to answer back, holy, holy, holy. All right? Look angelic. Here we go. Together, sing it. Holy, holy, holy, holy, holy. Well, that's a start. You're kind of half-hearted with that. Let's put our hearts into it. Come on, shout it out. Here we go. Holy, holy, holy, holy, holy, holy. Think of being in the temple all alone, grieving, and you suddenly hear a sound like that. And we've left out part of it. The whole earth is full of his glory. These angels are announcing, this is the Lord of hosts. Isaiah, this is the Lord of hosts. The whole earth is full of his glory. He is now standing stunned with their presence. And if that isn't enough, the foundations of the threshold trembled. Today we would say it was about 7.6 on the Richter scale. The foundations of this stone temple, shaking, trembling, with the voice of the angelic creatures sounding like 1,000 Niagara Falls in one epical moment. And if that isn't enough, the building begins to be filled with smoke. Remarkable moment. I'd like to go on with the story, but it's time to pause and to let the wonder in as we rediscover a forgotten truth. Holy, holy, holy. The three times repeated suggests the idea of infinitely holy. What does it mean? Well, J.I. Packer, in an outstanding book titled Knowing God, puts it very succinctly. The basic idea which the word holy expresses is that of separation or separateness. When God is declared to be holy, the thought is of all that separates him and sets him apart and makes him different from his creatures. An outstanding definition. It isn't spooky to talk of the holiness of God. It isn't so ethereal that you can't get your arms around it. It means God is separate from all the things that contaminate and aggravate and mark our lives. And his being infinitely holy means that there is an infinite sense of his purity. In fact, John writes in 1 John 1:5, God is light. In him is what? No darkness at all. We would say today, not a trace of darkness. Not a piece of dirt. not a hint of corruption or iniquity. God is light. Now, I would suggest right about now, Isaiah is wide awake. Wouldn't you think? Wouldn't you think it wouldn't be business as usual right about now? Here is a simple prophet who has not yet uttered a word of prophecy. His whole life is in front of him. He's still young. He doesn't know the Lord will use him to communicate more about the Messiah than any other prophet who would ever live. He doesn't know he is going to contribute one of the larger books to the entire Bible. He doesn't know what's in front of him. He doesn't know he's going to marry a prophetess and the two of them will have two sons. He doesn't know that ultimately, according to tradition, he would be sawn in two as a martyr. He knows nothing like that. He is now, as we are often in a moment of worship, lost in wonder and love and praise. The building is filling with smoke. The robe is filling the temple room. The angels are announcing back and forth, holy, holy, holy. It's deafening. And all of a sudden, things change for Isaiah. Woe is me. I'm ruined. One of the translations renders this, I'm finished. It's curtains. I mean, being around this kind of holiness and hearing it said from the other angelic creatures and seeing with my own eyes him sitting in blazing white light glory, suddenly he realizes how unholy he is. No one points it out. I love that. He spontaneously understands how distant he is from the one who is holy. He says, woe is me, I am ruined. Why, Isaiah? Why do you feel finished, ruined? Well, look. He tells us, I am a man of unclean lips, and I live among a people of unclean lips. My eyes have seen the King, the Lord of hosts. I love the way the Living Bible renders this. My doom is sealed, for I am a foul-mouthed sinner, a member of a foul-mouthed race. It may shock you for me to ask the question, but do you struggle with profanity? Don't answer out loud. Do you, in a moment of haste, blurt out some ugly word, some coarse statement? You're not proud of that. Of course you're not. If you were in the presence of a holy God, you would suddenly be reminded of that foul statement you made. That's exactly where Isaiah is. This isn't just a nice word to fit into the scriptures so that God's people can read it down through the centuries. He is confessing his sin.
1: That moment of exposure before a holy God is one every honest soul recognizes. Isaiah's instinct wasn't to argue or excuse, it was to confess. And when we truly grasp what holiness means, it changes everything. How we speak, how we live, how we see ourselves. This is Insight for Living, and we're just getting started with Chuck Swindoll's 12-part study on the attributes of God. 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
2: When Paul arrived in Corinth, he was fresh off a rough stretch. 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And if you've ever had a message fall completely flat, if you've ever poured everything you had into something and watched people shrug and walk away, you know something of how Paul felt stepping into Corinth. And what did he decide? Quoting now, "I determined to know nothing among you except Jesus Christ and him crucified." 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Not a religious experience, not a motivational moment, a genuine life-altering collision with the cross we proclaim. 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
2: 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God bless you. I love you. I pray for you. And I'm blessed to hear you each day. Thank you.
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3: Turn to Jude, please. We're going to look at verses 12 to 16. These men are blemishes in your love feasts. They eat with you without the slightest qualms. Shepherds who feed only themselves. There are clouds without rain, blown along with the wind, autumn trees without fruit and uprooted, twice dead. There are wild waves of the sea foaming up their shame, wandering stars for whom the blackest darkness has been reserved forever. Enoch, the seventh from Adam, prophesied about these men. See, the Lord is coming with thousands upon thousands of his holy ones to judge everyone and to convict all the ungodly of all their ungodly acts that they have done in their ungodly way and of all the harsh words ungodly sinners have spoken against him. These men are grumblers and fault finders. They follow their own evil desires. They boast about themselves and flatter others for their own advantage. Here, Jude leaves no room for imagination in describing those who have turned their backs on the truth of the Word of God. No room for imagination. Those who look like Christians, those who are only professing Christians, those who preach and teach falsehoods, and those who are following them in their falsehoods. First description of these people, by the way, the NIV is not quite accurate in the translation. Verse 12. A more accurate translation, there are hidden rocks in the water or a sunken reef. These rocks cannot be seen by the naked eye until the ship is damaged. They are below the surface. They confuse faithful believers. They follow their selfish ambitions. They would rather teach and preach lies, thinking that that is how they're going to make people happy. Their participation in the Lord's table is only so that they may undermine the significance of the Lord's table. They remain below the surface until they cause great damage in the body of Christ. They cause the fellowship around the Word of God to run aground. The one thing I need to explain here is the love feast. You say, what is that? Well, it would be something equivalent to potluck supper or fellowship meal that a lot of churches do have. But it is more than just fellowship meal. It was designed to remind the believers of the death and the resurrection of the Lord Jesus Christ. Amen. That is basically, in other words, that's the original communion. They didn't do communion like we do here out of convenience and everything else. No. It was a full-blown meal. And it's called the love feast. Remembering the love of Christ who died on the cross, where his body's been torn and his blood was poured. And that is what's called the Lord's Supper. Secondly, Jude said, there are clouds without rain. There's no water in them. Clouds without water. They get blown away by the wind. The cultural trends, the cultural fads. Now, growing up in the southern part of Egypt, in the 15 years of my early life, I've seen something liquid coming from the sky twice in 15 years. It was quite a day. And it's not like the rain you get here. There's little drops. Although there are lots of clouds, particularly around January and February, there are lots of clouds. In fact, there are thunder and lightning. We would look up and say, oh, look at this. But they seldom translate into rain. Seldom. As I said, in 15 years, I saw it twice. Or imagine the farmer who worked diligently and worked hard in the midst of a drought. And think of his great hopes when he looks up at the sky and see the clouds are coming, and he begins to build his hope that this would bring desperately needed rain for him, for his farm, only to discover that this cloud passes by without a drop of rain. Think of the disappointment. This is how these people who sit in pews Sunday after Sunday under false teachers, believing, seeing lots of clouds, but no rain. There are lots of thunder and lightning, but there's no rain. They're not only hidden rocks. They're not only waterless clouds. But thirdly, he said, there are autumn trees without fruit. Now, in the Middle East, farmers harvest twice a year. Once in the spring, once in the autumn. But it is the autumn harvest that they really relied on for food supply for the rest of winter, for the winter months. If the crop fails in that autumn season, they're going to endure a bleak winter. They will endure a winter of disappointments and difficulties and hardships. Some of them even go bankrupt. Now I want you to imagine the depth of the grief of those who are in a spiritual winter of depression. Imagine people going to one of these churches year in and year out, year after year after year, and they are spiritually empty. Why? Because the Word of God, either watered down or twisted or undermined altogether. And they end up spiritually fruitless. Jude said, these people are dead twice. What does that mean? What does that mean? Well, they'll die physically like all of us. We're all going to die physically. But they will also die a second death. The Bible talks about the second death. That's a spiritual death. That is the eternal judgment and torment for eternity. And that is why the hidden rocks, the waterless clouds, the fruitless trees, but they're also foaming waves. You know, in the Bible, the non-believers are described as raging sea. For example, in the book of Isaiah 57:20 says, the wicked are like the tossing sea. There is no peace for the wicked, says the Lord. Now, if you have seen the aftermath of a storm on the seashore, oh my goodness, it is littered with debris. It is devastating. Now, these false teachers, with their soothing words and empty words, they're foaming waves. Their deception causes much of a spiritual wreckage. Others have to come in and pick up the pieces. Their hidden rocks, their waterless clouds, their fruitless trees.

It means that somebody died. I used to be petrified. What if that's my star? Now I'm watching. I'm going to die. It used to terrify me. Now, of course, we know now that they're not really stars at all. Because stars have orbits, a direction and purpose. They're well organized. In fact, sea captains, in the old days at least, they used to use the stars for navigating of their ship and rely on their steady direction. But that's not what Judas is talking about. He's not talking about these stars in the orbit. These are what we consider today as asteroids. These so-called stars, they make a big splash, big flash, and then they disappear. You could never trust them, navigators or nobody else for that matter, going to trust them. And Jude is saying, listen carefully, please, I beg you, that these synthetic Christians are like the shooting asteroids. They are basically burned space chunk of rocks. They are heralded to the dark space. Like asteroids out of the orbit, they shoot out. They don't know where they're going. They are aimless. They are purposeless. They have no structure or definition. They're wild. They light up the sky and get the headline news, and everybody pays attention to them, then they disappear. They are constantly moving away from the light of the Word of God. And they don't just stop. They keep moving, keep moving, keep moving away. And that is why Jude said, the judgment of God is coming upon them. It's coming upon them. Look at verses 14 and 15. He said, Enoch, seventh generation from Adam, prophesied of these things, and he said, behold, the Lord is coming with many thousands of his holy ones to execute judgment on all of their ungodly deeds. Deeds which they have done in an ungodly way, and of all the harsh words ungodly sinners have spoken against the Lord. Let me tell you about Enoch. The Bible tells us only about two individuals who did not die the natural death and buried in the ground and so on. Two. Enoch and Elijah. They shed their physical body on the way as they're spinning up to the heavens and got into their heavenly body. Now for the believers, when we die, this tent falls and we don't need it anymore. It dies and is buried because 1 Corinthians 15, Paul said, God has prepared a heavenly body, a resurrected body, a body like Jesus's after the resurrection for us in heaven. And he said, we get clothed as soon as we die. We go into that heavenly body. The Apostle Paul said, absence from the body, presence with the Lord. Praise God. Can't wait for my day. Yeah. Amen. Yeah, give God praise. If you want to read more about Enoch when you go home, it's Genesis chapter 5. You'll read about him. Enoch lived before the flood, seventh generation from Adam. Enoch then prophesied of these last days, the days of judgment. Verse 16. Jude said that these apostates follow their own evil desires. They flatter each other for their own advantage. And that is why these wolves in sheep's clothing will be severely judged. And that is why James said, don't be anxious to be teachers, brothers. Don't be anxious, because we are going to be judged much strictly than the average. So what is this prophecy of Enoch is all about? It's not talking about the judgment of the non-believers. That is different altogether. It's coming. It's coming. But he's talking about those who knew the truth and they turned their backs on the truth. Look at verse 16 again. These are the people who want people to feel good about their sins in the church. They want people to be comfortable in their sin. In the church. If the mention of sin in the church gonna offend some people, ooh, we must not talk about sin.

0: not about an unbeliever's judgment. It's about those who knew the truth and they turned their backs on him. Oh, if talking about the judgment of God is going to offend people, let's not talk about judgment. Let's just not talk about it. I know even an evangelical church issued a memo to all their staff, never talk about judgment. It makes people feel uncomfortable. Uncomfortable for what? They'd rather be uncomfortable here instead of being uncomfortable in hell. They're hidden rocks. They're waterless clouds. They're fruitless trees. They're foaming waves. They're falling stars. They're subject to Enoch's prophecy, judgment. Enoch actually lived very close to the time of Noah. Remember Noah? How many of you remember Noah? Because I can tell you, so many of mega churches in America says, don't even talk about it. Don't talk about the flood. And look at the foolishness of the recent scientists are saying, actually, the flood had taken place. They left looking like fools. For 120 years, he warned people, the flood is coming, the flood is coming, the flood is coming. They mocked him, they jeered him, they made fun of him, they ridiculed him. It is no wonder, my precious friends, listen to me, it is no wonder that in Matthew 24:37, Jesus said, this is Jesus. If you say you don't believe the flood, you don't believe Jonah, you don't believe that, you are questioning the integrity of Jesus. Jesus said, as it was in the days of Noah, so will it be at the coming of the Son of Man.
1: Amen.
0: Selfishness, self-worship, self-focus is going to be the norm. And then he is going to show up. Today, faithful believers may be mocked by these apostates, but judgment is on its way. Judgment is on its way. The Bible tells us that when faithful believers see the signs of the return of Christ, far from fearing, far from worrying, they need to lift up their heads, for the day of redemption is drawing nigh.
1: Hallelujah.
0: Remember this. On the day of judgment, Jesus will be the presiding judge. He will be the presiding judge. And he said that on that day, he's going to honor those who honored him. He's going to honor us. Everyone who loved his appearing, everyone who loved his appearing will be honored on that day. And don't ever, ever, ever, ever, ever, ever forget that on that day, there are no jury of your peers. No loopholes in the law. No defense attorneys to defend you. No appeals. No higher court to appeal to. This is it. In fact, Revelation 19:11 and following, we are told, I saw heaven standing open, and before me was a white horse, whose rider is called Faithful and True. With justice he judges and makes wars. His eyes are like blazing fire, and on his head are many crowns. He has a name written on him that no one knows but he himself. He is dressed in a robe dipped in blood, and his name is the Word of God. The armies of heaven are following him, riding on white horses and dressed in fine linen, white and clean. Out of his mouth comes a sharp sword with which he will strike down the nations. He will rule them with an iron scepter. He treads the wine press of fury of the wrath of God. Here it comes again. God Almighty. On his robe and on his thigh, his name is written, King of Kings and Lord of Lords. Glory to God. Oh, my beloved friends, let everyone at the sound of my voice, the millions of people are watching us on Kingdom Sat and watching us around the world right now, everyone at the sound of my voice, please listen. Listen, especially those who maybe mistakenly think that we have a Jesus who's a sissy Jesus. Especially those who think that we have a milquetoast Jesus. We have a weak Jesus. That we still have a helpless babe in the manger. please, please, please think again. Think again. Now, oh, to be sure, that on his first coming, he came in humility. But in his second coming, he's going to come with power and great glory.
1: Amen.
0: On his first coming, he came as a helpless babe born of the Virgin Mary in Bethlehem of Judea. But in his second coming, he will come on a white horse. On his first coming, he had nowhere to lay his head. But in his second coming, he will rule the nations. On his first coming, they spat on him. But on his second coming, he will rule with an iron scepter. In his first coming, they mocked him. But on his second coming, everyone would tremble before him. On his first coming, he hung helplessly on the cross to pay for the judgment of every repentant sinner. But on his second coming, he will judge all who denied him and refused to receive him as the only Savior and Lord. In his first coming, he suffered and died. But on his second coming, all who have rejected him as the only way to heaven, they will suffer for all of eternity. In his first coming, they ridiculed him and put a crown of thorns on his head. But on his second coming, he's going to have many crowns on his head. On his first coming, Caiaphas and Pontius Pilate and everyone else who mocks him, even those who mock him today, and sat in judgment on him. But on his second coming, he will be the only judge on the bench. He will execute his judgment on all of those who are ashamed of him and ashamed of his word, those who are embarrassed by his name, those who have denied the power of the cross, those who have preached mumbo jumbo and not the Christ, Jesus, the Messiah, those who have refused to contend for the faith once delivered, those who have accepted that all religions have truth in them, those who have preached that all the ways lead to God, those who have deceived and misled some of God's people. The question is this: where will you be on that day? Where will you be on that day?
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